like this morning. It looked good. Friday is looking pretty good and promising traffic-wise, because most parts of the places you'd naturally have traffic in the morning are free. Thurmelin Bridge, Kolkata, Outer Marina, Inner Marina, you know, a bit busy along Ahmadu Bello Way before and after Mobile, but free from Adela Adeku Junction all the way down to Ikotel. Adela Adeku is good. You have slightly busy but flowing situation at Akin Adesola once you get off the bridge. The rest of Akin Adesola to Ahmadu Bello Way is fine at this point in time. Not bad at all. And you have Awolowo Road, very good at this point, and then slightly becomes busy towards Falomo. While Kingsway, which is Alfred Rowane, good flow of traffic. Osborne is looking good this morning. And that's basically, you know, free flow. You also have Bodilon, which is like empty. It's free. You also have Gerald Road, also looking good. It only becomes a bit busy as you get closer to the roundabout. The Lekki-Koyi Link Bridge isn't bad at all. Good flow, but busy towards the end for people heading to Ikoyi from Lekki. Just a bit busy, but it is flowing. Nothing to worry about. Lekki Phase 1 is good. A lot of construction going on. Work is going on. So, but the road is free. Freedom Way is also having good flow of traffic right there. And the Lekki Expressway inwards just flowing quite smoothly, with the return trip also being fine. What about the Coastal Road? The Coastal Road usually, it is good flow, and heavy flow, but no traffic, just heavy, you know, heavy vehicular activities towards, for those moving to Ahmadu Bello Way from the Coastal Road. So that you just experienced that, just, you know, around the Koramo area. But the rest of it is good. Good flow for the rest of it. That's what it looked like. So, so for the mainland, the main places to look out for would be Costain, which is not bad at all. It's moving, is good. You also look at, you know, Funchal Williams all the way down to Stadium, which is good. The Suleri axis is also good. And you have the Ojolegba side also pretty good at this point in time. I'll be giving more updates on traffic and touching on other places as we continue to enjoy ourselves this morning. So stay tuned. Don't touch it. We got you covered all the way. 97.7 Metro FM. Now this one says, live and love more. Just have a great life and don't bother about too much.

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All right, good morning and welcome to AM Metro Sports. I am Arinze Lewachi. Zonal eliminations for team sports ahead of the 23rd National Sports Festival tagged Co City Games 2026 will take place across Nigeria, six geopolitical zones from September 12 to 15. The four-day exercise will feature basketball, cricket, football, volleyball, and beach volleyball with competitions in both male and female categories. The zonal competitions are a major qualification pathway for team sports. For teams hoping to participate in the National Sports Festival, with the top two teams from each zone and the designated sports earning qualification ticket for the national competition. Host Enugu State, however, will enjoy automatic qualification in all featured team sports. The Men Organizing Committee, MOC, has directed zonal coordinators to intensify preparations for the eliminations and submit proposed venues for the various competitions. The 23rd National Sports Festival, themed Excellence, Sportsmanship and Unity, will be hosted by Enugu State from November 27 to December 11, 2026. And in athletics, action begins today, Friday, in Budapest, Hungary, at the inaugural World Athletics Ultimate Championship, with Nigeria set to feature prominently on the opening night. Nigeria will compete in three events led by star hurdler and former world champion Toby Amuson, who will contest the women's 100 meters hurdles semifinal. Ella Omojoe will also compete in the women's 100 meters semifinal. The first medal of the competitions will be decided in the mixed 4x100 meters relay, with Nigeria drawn alongside hosts Hungary, Spain and the Netherlands, Canada, Great Britain and the Northern Ireland, Germany and the United States. Nigeria's mixed relay squad includes Alaba Akintola, Favour Ase, Miracle Ezechukwu, Udo Dionuzurike and Rosemary Nwankwo. Amuson is also listed for the event, but the tight schedule means she is expected to focus on her hurdles campaign. However, Ezechukwu was still awaiting her visa as of yesterday night, leaving Nigeria's participation in the relay uncertain if she fails to arrive in Budapest before the event. The women's 100 meters hurdles final could follow Amuson's semi-final, with the final scheduled 1 hour and 16 minutes later. Nigeria will be represented by a strong squad featuring a mixture of established stars and emerging talents. Beyond the opening night, Kayinsola Ajayi will compete in the men's 100 meters, while Onuzurike will feature in the men's 200 meters on Sunday, as well as a mixed 4x100 meters relay. African record holder Ezekiel Nathaniel will round off Nigeria's individual campaign in the men's 400 meters hurdles on the final day. And straight to tennis, tell you that at the U.S. Open, the women's semifinals feature the top four seed for the first time since 1975. Two-time defending champion Aya Sabalenka faced Jessica Pegula, while Coco Gauff takes on Elena Rybakina. Sabalenka leads Pegula 9-4 in their head-to-head, while Gauff and Rybakina are tied at 1-1. In the men's singles, top seed Alexander Zverev meets Kyrgios Kachanov, while Ben Shelton faces Francis Tefua in an All-American semifinal. Shelton stunned defending champion Carlos Alcaraz in the quarterfinals, while Tefua came from two sets down to defeat Alex Michelson. The Tefua-Shelton clash is historic, as they become the first black American men to meet in a Grand Slam semifinal in the Open era. And in football, Nigeria's Falconet played out a goalless draw with China in their second Group F match at the 2026 FIFA

Under-20 Women's World Cup in Poland. The goalless draw result yesterday and the Nigeria a valuable point after their 2-0 defeat to Spain in their opening game. China came into the encounter with confidence following a 5-0 thrashing of New Caledonia, but the Falcons held firm to secure the draw. The result leaves Nigeria's qualification hopes hanging in the balance, with the team needing a positive result in their final group match against New Caledonia on Sunday, September 13. And Rangers international and shooting stars face crucial away fixtures this weekend as they target progress in the CAF inter-club competitions. Rangers travel to Lome, Togo, and then will today face AS Sabomap in the second leg of their CAF Champions League preliminary round tie, following a 1-1 draw in the first leg in Abeokuta. That match kicks off this evening at 4 p.m. Nigerian time. Meanwhile, shooting stars visit CS Sfaxien of Tunisia on Sunday, holding a 1-0 advantage from the first leg in Abeokuta. The match kicks off at 6 p.m. Nigerian time. Both Nigerian clubs will need to withstand strong home pressure to secure places in the next round. And after playing a 1-1 draw against San Pedro, Rivers United will host on Sunday, San Pedro right here in Nigeria at Gospel Akpabio Stadium in Uyo, still on the preliminary round of the CAF Champions League. And then the Euromatch Nigerian Premier Football League enters match day 3 this weekend with 7 matches scheduled, as Rangers International, Rivers United and Shooting Stars are away on continental duties. The action begins on Saturday as Doma United hosts Enyimba in Gombe. Doma have won their opening 2 games, while Enyimba are seeking their first point after losing to Niger Tornadoes. On Sunday, Kwara United faced Katsina United in Ilorin, with both sides looking for their first league victory. Bendel Insurance hosts Queen Caliphate in Benin City, while Abia Warriors take on Ikorodu City in Umuahia. Insurance have won 1 from 2 matches, while Ikorodu City are unbeaten. In Mina, Niger Tornadoes welcome Plateau United, with both teams coming off contrasting results in their previous outings. FC Barua hosts Ranchers Beast in Kano in another interesting Northern Derby encounter, with both sides making encouraging starts to the season. The round ends on with the Lagos Derby between Inter Lagos and Sporting Lagos, as both newly promoted sides search for their first point of the campaign. All 7 matches are scheduled for 4 p.m. Nigerian time, with the match between Enyimba and Doma being played on Saturday, while the remaining 6 will be played on Sunday. And the opening match day of the 2026-27 UEFA Champions League has concluded, with Bayern Munich and Manchester United among the big winners, while debutants Como also produced one of the night's biggest surprises. Bayern Munich made an emphatic start at the Allianz Arena, sweeping aside the Norwegian champions Brom and Glimt 5-0, as Jamal Musiala marked his return to football after a head scare with the opening goal of the encounter. Manchester United also enjoyed a comfortable return to Champions League football, defeating Azerbaijan's Sabah 4-0 at Old Trafford. In Italy, debutants Como grabbed one of the standout results of the night, defeating RB Leipzig 4-1. Lens also secured an important away victory, edging Slavia Prague 3-2 in the thrilling encounter at the Czech capital. The 2 early kickoffs ended in draws, with PSV Eindhoven held to a 1-0 draw at home by Shakhtar Donetsk, leaving the Dutch champions with a point. In Istanbul, Fenerbahce and AS Roma also shared the point after playing out a 1-1 draw. And the Premier League enters returns this weekend for match day 4, with Manchester Derby at Old Trafford proving the standard fixture. Manchester United host Manchester City on Sunday in an early test of both sides' ambition. United have endured an inconsistent start under Michael Carrick, while City have won their opening 3 league games under new manager Enzo Maresca. Arsenal also will be looking to maintain their perfect start when they travel to face Sunderland. The Gunners have won all 3 league matches so far this season, and they look solid defensively, but Sunderland will be hoping to make home advantage count and cause an upset. At Anfield, Liverpool welcome Fulham as the Reds look to
sustain their unbeaten run in the league, having drawn 2-1 this season. Chelsea entertain newly promoted Hull City at Stamford Bridge. The Blues will be expected to control the game and create plenty of opportunities against the visitors, but the visitors have proven that they are not here to make the numbers this season. They have won 2 matches and drawn 1 against big teams in the league. Tottenham will be searching for their first league victory when they host Everton. Spurs have made a difficult start, and pressure will be on them to respond, but an Everton side that is resilient defensively and also offensively can prove a problem for the Tottenham side. Elsewhere, Aston Villa take on Nottingham Forest, Bournemouth host Brentford, Crystal Palace face Ipswich, and Coventry City take on Brighton over Beyond. The weekend fixtures conclude on Monday when Leeds United welcome Newcastle United. In the Spanish La Liga, it enters match day 5 this weekend with several major sides facing important tests. League leaders Barcelona travel to Levante on Sunday looking to maintain their perfect start after winning all 4 matches so far and scoring 17 goals. The champions will be confident following their 5-0 victory over Valencia. Real Madrid, meanwhile, welcomed Rayo Vallecano at the Santiago Bernabéu on Saturday. After suffering a league defeat to Real Betis, Madrid will be hoping to return to winning ways in this particular encounter. Atletico Madrid will face a difficult trip to Real Sociedad, with Diego Simeone's side desperate to end the run of consecutive defeats against Atletico Club and Liverpool. Villarreal host Real Betis on Monday in another notable fixture. Elsewhere, Sevilla take on Valencia on Friday, that's tonight. Atletico Bilbao face Elche. Osasuna meet Espanyol. Getafe host Deportivo La Coruña, while Alaves travel to face Racing Santander. And the Italian Serie A, Lazio host AC Milan in the standard fixture on Saturday. Milan will be looking to return to winning ways, while Lazio face a major test against one of Italy's traditional giants. Napoli will also be in action against Bologna on Sunday, hoping to bounce back from their dramatic 3-2 defeat to Inter Milan. Bologna, however, will be aiming to make life difficult for the Neapolitans. Juventus travel to Sassuolo in another match of interest, with the Turin side looking to maintain their unbeaten start. The round concludes on Monday when champions Inter Milan host Udinese, with Inter currently among the early title contenders. In the German Bundesliga, Borussia Dortmund welcome Paderborn on Saturday as they look to continue their strong start to the campaign. Bayern Leverkusen, meanwhile, face a tricky away trip to Augsburg. On Sunday, RB Leipzig hosts Hamburg before Bayern Munich travel to newly promoted Elversberg. Bayern will be hoping to respond after being held to a goalless draw by Schalke 04 in their previous league outing. In the French Ligue 1, Rennes hosts Marseille tonight in an intriguing opening fixture. Strasbourg then welcome Monaco on Saturday, while Paris FC face Lyon in another encounter worth watching. The biggest fixture of the weekend comes on Sunday when Brest hosts Paris Saint-Germain. PSG are still searching for their first league victory of the season after losing to Monaco last weekend, while Brest will be looking to take advantage of the champions' difficult start. Lille host Troyes and Lens take on Le Mans in other notable fixtures on Sunday. And these are some of the standard fixtures built for this weekend across Europe. And then going back to the CAF Confederations Cup, we also tell you that NLNL side El Kenemi will also play away, and they had a 3-0 win in Nigeria on Saturday, so they will be playing away this weekend. So it's not like we omitted them, but I mean, when you are playing the Champions League, try and be in the league so that you will not be. Sometimes we're not like we're forgetting you, Sha, but the league where you play, you're playing in the junior league. So when we talk about the senior league, we might not really remember you immediately, but it is what it is. All right, thank you very much for listening this morning. Arinze Lewachi is my name. And then by 1:30, I will be here again for Sports Summit. Good morning. God bless you.

0: When I wake up, I like a day starter. Some inspiration for the day. Breakfast. You know, a good breakfast. Like akara and ugali.
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0: 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Welcome to Make a Point. Good morning to you, and we're glad to have you there with us. I'm Sunday Imona. I'm not alone. I have with me my producer as well, and of course, a cameo in the studio. Segun Hastrup, an editor, is going to be speaking as well on the topic we're talking about today. And before we get ahead of ourselves, the numbers you can call, just one major one, and then I'll give you a backup. 0700-7000-977. Peradventure, this is your first time of tuning in to Make a Point. What we do here, we take issues from the headlines, and then we focus on them. We put the lens on it, and we talk about the topic and try as much as possible to get some closure, if we can, from you. So you get to call us and let us know your thoughts on the topic for this morning. Now we're in the election, election season, and we've heard different pitches from different candidates, different political parties, their supporters, and prominent members of society. Most of them have made their positions known. There are very few who are apolitical. Most are political. I hope that came out the right way. Apolitical means they're not taking sides with anybody. They're trying to push a message. Well, those who are political are telling you, this is the party I think would do a great job. And that party, I don't like that one. Now, while the rhetoric is going on, the narratives here and there, we begin to notice something. We're beginning to see that some persons do not even know how to stay within the bounds of having a civil conversations that revolves around the topics, the issues, the concerns of the masses, and issues that need urgent, solutions. Some people are still doing the politics of animosity and bitterness. And we've seen a few examples. The incidents in the north, the one in Osun State, and other parts, was beginning to gradually see this. So this is a question we're asking this morning on Make a Point. We're asking you two questions. The first one is, how can you rate, though we're still in the early period, it's only going to get more intense. The closer we get to January, it's going to get more intense. We're hearing more from the candidates. How would you rate the current participation from all of the sides? How would you rate it? The banter is on already. Atiku came out and said it's going to reverse subsidy, right? It's going to come up with a newer system, different from the old system, and then it's going to do that. And that has drawn reactions from the federal government. It's been a back and forth going on ever since. The president has said, if you have any area of complaints, anywhere he has failed, tell him, openly. And of course, there are other candidates who are also speaking. Peter Obi has also been talking and, pointing out a couple of things. And then the governor of Oyo State as well has also started speaking when it comes to his own position and political party. How would you rate the atmosphere, the playing field at this point? Would you give it a good score line, or you're still observant? And then the other question is, how are we as a people, you, me, what are we doing to make sure that we have healthy conversations during this period? Because usually closer to the election time is when friendship becomes strained. You start having issues with your friends online and your friends in reality. Funny as it sounds, just before election, everybody's fighting everybody else. Hello, good morning. Good morning. I don't know how you do this, but somehow you're always our first caller. Okay, welcome.
1: We have been hearing since 1907, they call my grandfather.
0: Okay.
1: Is there nothing President Tinubu did not say? If you don't vote for me, don't vote for me, I'm going to give Nigeria Aguado corn. Has he been the corn?
0: When did he say that?
1: To do federal roads.
0: Now.
1: He left federal roads. Called it to Salah and all Kosovo Arachukuman. Tinubu have fed in the movement of Sotibi without building refinery. They have fell in economy.
0: Okay.
1: Their mindset don't have any problem. Are you hearing me, sir? So, concerning the way the article said, is that you could bring back subsidy. Why can't you bring back subsidy now? Because the subsidy that remove is useless. What I mean, you have to buy $5 billion in that water. ICC reversal with a new one when it's about to take you to new one. Postal line that is not going to maybe finish is 2050. Climate change 4 billion tabori, which the company that's supposed to emit the food, that's supposed to affect the climate, have been shut down. So it's our political elites that are enjoying while the masses are suffering. Today is all daughter. I don't get money to go out there. So what are they saying? What we never hear before. The only thing to me that they have for the first two.
0: Okay, thank you. Time out.
1: He has given to Nubu 7 key advices.
0: Okay.
1: On the 2nd of January, 2024. Now he finished the book and said, Ibo Kosovo.
0: All right, thank you very much.
1: Thank you very much.
0: All right, thank you. I want to quickly...
1: Nigeria must be working to allow.
0: Thank you very much. Good to have you. I don't know how you do, but you're always our first caller. Whatever trick you're using, maybe you share it so others can actually get through. 0700-7000-977. You mentioned something about Agbado. The president has not said anything about Agbado this year. And by the way, 2023, when that thing trended, when he did spoke about corn, he was speaking towards employment and agriculture and not saying he was going to give Nigerian youths corn or Agbado, as you put it. All right, let's not begin to believe memes over, you know, what was actually said. Hello, good morning. Hello, good morning. All right, Segun, good to have you with us this morning. Welcome. What would be your thoughts on some of the issues on ground and as it relates with how far we're doing when it comes to the campaigns so far?
2: Good morning, Sunday. Good morning, Israel. Good to be here. Good morning, Lagos. You're talking about elections and all. Yeah, in September is election o'clock. Mm-hmm. We all know every move now, it's any move by any politician now, we feel it's a campaign move. We feel any of the statement they say, whatever they do. And one thing about campaigns in this part of the world is that we tend to just limit it to slang, slogans, and all of that, and just not telling people how we actually want to solve the problems that are existing. The problems that are really existing now. And I think that's one area that we'll be looking at
0: okay.
2: in this election.
0: All right, just hold on that thought. The focus on slogans and other things, peripherals. All right, we'll get back to you. Hello, good morning.
3: Hello, good morning, Mr. Sunday Imana.
0: Good morning to you.
3: TGIF and happy weekend in advance.
0: Happy weekend, thank you.
3: My name is Peter Usufo. I'm calling from Abandon, Ikoti.
0: Peter, you're welcome.
3: Let it be clearly stated that from time immemorial in Nigeria, and in fact in many places, especially in Nigeria, politicians have always campaigned in pools or poetry. But when they come to power, they act otherwise, which is very unfortunate. So what is happening now in the quality is not new to me as far as I'm concerned. Especially when it comes to hate speech, you understand. But I blame Nigerian media for being one-sided, always seeing loopholes in whatever it takes the ruling party, members of the ruling party, whatever they do concerning this hate speech. We have highlighted one of the Osun State by the Senator Francis Chadwell. The media has also highlighted one of Yobe State, Ebonyi State, just to mention, but it's true. But they have never highlighted the one said by NDC presidential candidate Peter Obi in his town hall meeting in Port Harcourt, River State, some time ago, just about 2 weeks ago, when he said, if they fail to count our votes, we will count them. So that is where, to me, as far as I'm concerned, the media, both the print media and the mass media, where they are wrong, you know, where they concentrate on only one particular party, the ruling party. So that is just for that.
0: Okay.
3: Then,
0: so you feel that is inciting, the statement you just quoted?
3: That is more than inciting. I don't want to elaborate on that, because if you want me to elaborate on that, I will say it as a genocidal statement.
0: Is that serious? Is it not the same thing as telling people to stand and defend their votes?
3: No. You may interpret it that way. But the straight way to see is to say that if they don't count our votes, we can't get. It's just like an air of fire. Remember, in this Nigeria, 2019, when air of fire was also threatening people from abroad. That is the people who came to probably...
0: No, we're listening. We're with you. Round off. Just tie it up quickly.
3: Who came to observe the vote or the election that time?
0: Okay.
3: Election observers from abroad. When they said, when the air replied to them that if they don't do well or they continue to criticize the government in power, that they will go back in body bags. What is different between that and what people be said?
0: They are two completely different things. I will have to strongly. We have heard you. Thank you very much.
3: I'm not saying that. So now let me continue.
0: Please. No, the time is 1 minute. It's supposed to be 1 minute, but we do allow that.
3: No problem. Let me allow that.
0: All right, thank you so much. Yeah. Thank you for your understanding. Always nice to hear from you. All right, Shegun, let me throw it to you. He's comparing El Rufai's statement with Peter Obi's statement of if they don't count our votes, we will count it, right? With what El Rufai said a few years ago, saying if the foreign observers interfere with our political process, they will see body bags. Of course, that one is unarguably inciting. You know, and he got widespread condemnation. We'll get to that. Hello, good morning.
4: Hello, good morning.
0: Good morning to you. Welcome.
4: Good morning. How is everything?
0: We're good. And you?
4: I'm fine.
0: All right. So
4: this is Binga on the line.
0: Binga.
4: On the line, yeah.
0: All right, Binga. Go ahead. Let's hear from you.
4: Yeah, I just want to pinpoint something about this country.
0: Okay.
4: It's not advisable for the ruling party to be threatening Nigeria with violence. Election is by fear and fear selection of who we like to vote for. It's not by violence. When you are threatening Nigeria with violence, how do you want the international community to be seeing us? Okay, if APC is threatening Nigeria by violence, NDC is now threatening Nigeria by violence, ADC is threatening Nigeria by violence, what will now result to? That means there will be problem, there will be war. But if you are doing well, Nigeria will like to vote for you. Tell us what you have done. That is what Nigeria wants from you. Okay, you have given us light, so you have built a hospital for Nigeria. But you have made our road are all motorable. That is what we want to hear from you. Not by threatening Nigeria, if you don't vote for APC, we will cut your finger. If you don't vote for APCO, we will kill you. If you don't vote for APCO, we will damage you. That is not the best. Why? Because they are not doing well. That is why they are threatening us. And we are not afraid of them. By 2027, okay. We will make our choice.
0: All right, thank you very much.
4: Yes, we make our choice in 2027. Nobody can threaten us. like Osun State.
0: All right, Winger. We get your point. Okay, thank you. We're trying to keep the time, but thank you. Not being threatened, being bold, going forward to make your choice as you want it. That's really commendable. Thank you for calling and thank you for sharing. Hello, good morning. No. Let's take some other calls.
5: Okay, no,
0: no. We're taking other calls. Thank you. All right. 0700-7000-977. We're talking about our performance so far when it comes to electioneering and campaigns, as it concerns the 2027 election that is just a few months away. Hello, good morning.
5: Hello. Please don't change the quotation. Quote rightly. That is why I'm against the media. He said, if they don't count our vote,
0: okay,
5: we will count them. Not we count it as our effect. The media will count the vote.
0: You will catch them.
5: Then the people.
0: Yeah, now they will be caught. They will be arrested. They will be prosecuted now.
5: Daddy?
0: If you say you will catch people who are practicing electoral malpractice, of course, we want them caught.
5: No. Listen, he said, if they don't count our vote, we will count them.
0: You count them. Okay, fine. I'm going to bring out the quote and then we'll talk about it. No problem.
5: Exactly. Bring out the quote. That's all.
0: Thank you. All right. Thank you very much. All right. I guess, okay, let's take some more calls. Hello, good morning.
6: Hello, good morning.
0: Yeah, good morning to you. Welcome.
6: Yeah, democracy is the best government for any nation to me.
0: Okay, tell us your name. Tell us your name.
6: Yeah, my name is Tom from Ekpeta.
0: John, okay.
6: Tom.
0: Tom.
6: Yeah.
0: Oh, okay, my bad. Tom, welcome.
6: What the problem Nigeria is having is that they have tribal sentiment.
0: Okay.
6: And religious disorderedness. If you have a problem and cannot solve your problem as a personal, who do you expect to come and solve the problem for you? The candidates are there expressing whatever they want to do. A wise Nigerian will forget tribe, whether it's your brother, your sister, your father, your mother. You will look for a capacity and competency. These people, you gather the wealth of Nigeria and entrust in one person. Please, handle it for us, because everybody cannot be president. So okay, it's their duty to go to service us. They are servants. So if a Nigerian, so by the time we look at the one who has failed, we look for another one. You don't need to cajole yourself with one person who you wish you knew. Is not working for your own interest. So I want Nigerians to be wise. It's not about anything about tribe. Look for somebody who's telling you the truth. Truth is not difficult to be understand.
0: Okay.
6: Let us be wise, please. Maybe there is service around the corner, but for me, I can tell you wholeheartedly, APC has failed. The same way PDP failed Nigeria, APC has failed Nigeria. Let's look for another party. Anything that will make Nigeria vote APC again on top, they will, mark my word, they will suffer. If they thought they are going to suffer, they will suffer the more.
0: Are you certain about that, or that's your opinion, basically?
6: I'm giving you a prophecy.
0: Okay. Your prophecy, yes. We don't want that kind of prophecy. Right. We want good Nigeria, whoever wins. We want the country to be good. So why prophesying that? Well, I get your point. I get you. You don't want that party, and you want a different trial. You have a right to have a choice, right? You know, let's keep it that way. That way is better, right? You have a right to have a choice. So, thank you very much.
6: All right.
0: Thank you. Thanks for calling. Okay. Israel, you wanted to say something, but I wanted to define what inciting statements are. Going straight to dictionary and just clarifying that. It's spoken, written, or broadcast words intended to provoke, urge, or encourage people to commit unlawful acts. It could also involve violence or harm to others. That's the definition. Hello, good morning. Hello, good morning.
7: Hello, sir.
0: Good morning.
7: Yeah, my name is Tessina Natural.
0: Okay,
7: I'm
0: welcome.
7: From Eba. Thank you very much.
0: All right.
7: Yeah, we are in the electioneering period again. When politicians come around and tell us what they are up to or what they want to do. Traditionally, campaign period is a period of interaction with the politician. You meet interface, a period of interface to meet with them, hear from them, know their visions and missions for the country, their plans, their strategies, how to make country good. But unfortunately, in this present dispensation, you know, it's all about threats, especially from the ruling party, which is unfortunately, you know, very, very unfortunate. It started with Buhari back then, when he told us that the blood of Nigerians will be soaked. Nigerians will be soaked. I don't like to quote all those kind of
0: things. Please, let's nowhere. Leave all those quotes. Not let's not do that.
7: Understand.
0: Yeah. Please.
7: You know, like somebody is trying here, they kind of mystify what Obi said. Or everybody knows Pete Obi as a very quiet, with quiet man, with quiet disposition. Nobody can attribute any rough character or such a thing, because he has an opportunity in 2023. All the youth, obedient movement, then we are only waiting for him to tell us, okay, take action. But you saw how he said, no, I will go through the process. I don't know why some people are dancing.
0: No, see, the thing is, you know, electioneering period and, you know, voter conversion, people
7: exactly.
0: would state their mind and, you know,
7: exactly.
0: speak
7: so
0: in
7: when,
0: favor
7: when
0: of who they like. It's normal.
7: Bad, you, and you try to bring it to, because this is not the first time hearing from the same source what will be said in Port Harcourt.
0: No, we address it. We will address it. Don't worry about
7: exactly.
0: that. We have
7: so,
0: the quote
7: so
0: here.
7: All Nigerians are saying it openly, that let our vote count. That if they don't count our vote, we are going to take action. It is not a threat to anybody. It is a forewarning to INEC that they must do the right thing. So everybody says it. So it's a common declaration.
0: All
7: so
0: right.
7: Please, let's avoid highlighting all those countries that will bring division, that will bring intimidations as if like that. Obi wants, if we do election and anybody wins normally,
0: okay.
7: we follow it. It's not a big deal. Thank you very much.
0: Thank you. Thanks for calling Ihenacho there. Also adding his voice to the topic. So quickly, I want to, clarify, because, you know, Peter wanted me to go through. And funny enough, your namesakes, you know, Peter will be Peter Osifo. So anyway, it's good that we mirror in and put the lens on the utterances of our political contenders. So it's even good that he brought it up and wanted clarity on that. He said it's inciting, but I'm reading the reports from the dailies, and it was clarified on the spot that the counting, he said, if they don't count our vote, we'll count them, was referring to legal actions against the people. They will count them, meaning they will identify them and they would have to face legal consequences. It wasn't about anything that has to do with that. It was actually clarified. So I like that he brought it up, because we should do that to all candidates. Whatever they're saying, we should mirror into it and hold them responsible. So I'm happy he's doing that. So it's not even a bad thing. Hello, good morning. Hello, good morning. Okay, the line is connected, but okay, let's find out. This is going to be our last caller. Hello, good morning.
8: Good morning, my brother who's in the station.
0: Good morning to you.
8: Yes, you see, we should not paint and defend.
0: What's your name? What's your name?
8: I'm Triple A from Ojo.
0: Sorry, I didn't get the name.
8: Triple A. from Oyo.
0: Triple A, okay, good to have you. Go on.
8: You see, people are being blind. They don't know. They are not seeing it from their news. They are saying Triple B is a gentleman. He's so honest. He's so rightful.
0: What's the issue? Just go straight. What do you want to say about it? You don't agree with Peter B's stance?
8: Let me tell you, my brother.
0: Yeah.
8: They are not advising this young man.
0: You're still on. No, we didn't touch your line. No. Hello. If you can hear me, do call back. There's still some time. We want to see, the line is still on. Hello, what's going on over there?
8: I said they're not advising me. What the promise he made to Ojukwu? He said Ojukwu died. We don't know it. Africa, tradition and culture, after bowing and making a note, and he did not reverse it. They are not advising him. You can see how he's moving from party to party, and he's saying that people are after him. And my advice to him is to go and meet the elders, to pray for him.
0: Okay.
8: I'm telling you.
0: All right. Thank you very much. Hello?
9: Hello?
0: I think there's something up with that line there. All right, but thanks for calling. Thank you very much. That was AAA from Ojo, and he says Peter Obi needs to go to the elders to get prayers, and he made some promises not to leave the party and, you know, stuff like that. Thank you for sharing. Hastrop, quickly, in closing, you wanted to round off quickly on how we're doing, what we need to focus more on. And Israel to a parting shot from you. So quickly, yes, let's just round it off.
2: Yes, so I was talking about we focusing on slogans and all 4x4, 7x8 and all of those things. We should focus more on, how am I going to solve these problems? My people are facing this. These are the things I'm going to do. You can see the way it happened in the United States. Trump, the day after he was inaugurated, he started work as he said he was going to do it. So I believe our manifesto should also bring forth actions too. We should see what you're doing. Thank you.
0: Okay, to the issue-based politicking. Yeah. Okay, Israel, quick one, round off.
10: Well, I think so far the campaign, since it started last month on the 19th, it has been generally peaceful, which we want it to be so throughout this period, till even after the election itself. So we want a situation where the politicians, they sell whatever programs they have in mind for the people, and let everything be peaceful. That's my expectation throughout this period of the campaigns. Let it be a peaceful one.

don't spread it. If you hear something, even if it's something you prefer, still double check, still fact check, because this is the season of fake news and disinformation. So we have the responsibility, all of us, to ensure that we double check, we cross check, we fact check every information that we come across this season. I want to say a big thank you to everyone. Thank you so much. Coming up next is Nosa Aitwame with Aviation Reports. I'm Sunday Imona. Do stay tuned.

0: wake up, I like a day starter. Some inspiration for the day.
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0: You know, a good breakfast. Like akara and ugali.
2: Oh my God.
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Hello, Lagos. My name is Honey, and you're on to Metro 97.7. 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

0: morning and thanks for flying with us on Aviation Runway. 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I'm your captain, Nosa Aitwame. Our lead story today is a major breakthrough for former workers of the defunct Nigeria Airways Limited. After decades of waiting, the federal government has finally commenced payment of their outstanding severance benefits. For many S workers, this is more than a payment. It is the final leg of a 32-year journey for justice. But just before touchdown, there was turbulence. Reports that the approval file could not be found had raised fresh concerns and forced some of the affected workers to travel to Abuja in search of answers. So, how did the matter finally clear the runway? The aviation unions were deeply involved in the struggle. We have the ATSAN National President, Comrade John Ogbe, and JATOF Forum Secretary, Comrade Hector Nandi, to give us the inside story. Details after this message from our trusted partner, the Nigerian Civil Aviation Authority, NCAA, guardian of safer skies and protector of airline and passenger rights.
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3: 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Avoid unruly behavior at the terminals and inside aircraft. 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Fly safe.
2: This is a public service announcement from the Nigeria Civil Aviation Authority, NCAA.
1: When you fly.
0: For former Nigerian Airways workers, the aircraft has finally left the holding point. After years of waiting, the severance benefits are beginning to land in their accounts. And that is certainly a piece of good news for Nigeria's aviation family. To speak on this, we have the National President, Air Transport Services Senior Staff Association of Nigeria, ATSAN, Comrade John.

0: opportunity to thank President of the country, Senator Ahmed Bola Tinubu, for resolving a lot of labor issues that has been affecting the workers of Nigeria, with a lot of people have been crying over the non-payment of the severance package of Nigeria with. It's over a year plus that the federal government graciously approved. But we want to say that thank the government that has come to fruition. As we speak, the payment has started coming in. We want to thank the Honorable Minister too, who played a very big role in actualizing this payment process, and also of the Minister of Finance and Accountant General Office. And we want to commend the government for taking out their time to make this landmark achievement in fulfilling the pains of the ex-Nigerian workers. We at ASAN, we see whole Nigeria Airways as part of our neck, and part of my campaign promises to push the government to for this payment. Even I want to thank the members of the press too, who came out in support and lending their voices to this issue, and I want to thank God for everything.
1: You are saying that the federal government has paid the balance of the severance benefits of the Nigeria Airways workers. Everything.
0: Yes, they have commenced payments. You know, it's in batches, and they say by weekend, from what I gather, they will finish paying. They have commenced payments. People have started receiving payments. People directly working under me in my knack have started receiving payments, and I know it's already going around everywhere.
2: And there is more from the labor front. The Joint Aviation Trade Unions Forum, JATOF, says the intervention of the federal government, the Ministry of Aviation and Aerospace Development, the Ministry of Finance, and the unions helped push the long-running matter across the finish line. JATOF Forum Secretary, Comrade Hector Nandi, says the unions will not forget the role played by the Aviation Minister, Festus Keyamo, in driving the process.
3: We want to thank the President of Nigeria for thinking it wise to deploy a valuable minister like Festus Keyamo to the Ministry of Aviation. What we have been experiencing, what we have been seeing in the ministry as regard industrial issues have been unprecedented. One of these successes is the payments of the ex-Nigerian Airways workers. This thing has been on for almost 32 years now. And through the magnanimity of the president in his administration, and we have seen the conclusion of this matter, is an unprecedented gesture, and we do not take it for granted. We are grateful to Mr. President. We are grateful to the Minister of Aviation. We are grateful to the Minister of Finance. Yes, the Minister of Finance met what was already in process, but he also helped to expedite action for this payment to come online. The aviation unions community will not forget Festus Keyamo.
2: Tell us the role played by the minister on this matter.
3: We know that when the route to this payment started, when Keyamo came on board, he told us clearly in our meeting, because we have always worked together with the leadership of these ex-workers when it was unfortunately liquidated. The minister clearly told us that he took it up himself to ensure that this payment will be done in his own time. And in fact, two or three times he followed us up to the Minister of Finance then, and pleaded on the behalf of the ex-workers for this payment, because the Ministry of Aviation had already listed the names of those who ought to be entitled for this. And he didn't waste time on his table. He pushed it forward with the accompanying amounts. And I think this, he also followed up his colleague, the Minister of Finance, based on what we heard that day. He followed him up even at when they finished FEC and also his office. So he actually took it as an issue that was even personal to him. So these are things that we see, that we say that somebody is doing a work that is beyond special duty. He is so empathetic to workers' welfare that he does not in any way try to water anything that has to do with workers' welfare in the sector. So we can't but continue to appreciate the president for this kind of minister.
2: How is your relationship with the minister?
3: And this one thing we have always told anybody, any issue that comes up the aviation sector and you see the minister walking ahead of everybody, he apprehends it. How many issues have gone to Ministry of Labor? If I tell you, it's no more than two or so, unlike before. You will see a plethora of industrial crisis being apprehended by Ministry of Labor. So this is a man who always nip issues on the board before they get escalated. We will continue to work together to ensure that we have a strong and viral aviation industry, an industry that every one of us will be proud of. Workers' welfare will be taken care of. workers will have a say, and Nigeria will be good for it. All that we pray is that this relationship is sustained.
2: As a union, do you listen to him?
3: Of course, when he talks, the union's listening. The union's listening. This is unprecedented. This is unlike before now, where you see the unions and the minister or the unions and government will be a loggerhead. Since he came on board, we have noticed relative peace, except, you know, pockets of this thing that were actually later sorted out on the table. We want Nigerians to know that this administration really cares for the worker, and we're not taking it for granted.
2: And that's where we disembark on this week's edition of Aviation Runway. Join us next week for highlights from the 30th Annual Conference of the League of Airports and Aviation Correspondents, LAC, in Lagos, where the industry examined the critical balance between government revenue demands and sustainable aviation growth. I'm Nosa Aituame. Thanks for flying with us and have a fantastic weekend.

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1: When I wake up, I like a day starter. 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Breakfast, you know? A good breakfast. Like Akara and Ugi.
2: Oh my God.
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0: 97.7 Metro FM, a tribute there to the late Dolly Parton that passed away a few days ago. And we're losing a lot of people, you know, everyday people would always cross over to the other side, and some of them are amazing people, while others, you know, not so much we could say about them. So it depends on how you live your life and what you achieve while you're here. And, you know, everything else that connects to our name, to our person. So Dolly Parton, actually passed away 25th of August, 2026. And, a lot of people are yet to get over it, because she was such an influential woman in music and entertainment. And I grew up, I got to know her through my mom, you know, because she listened to her music and then will always explain certain things to me. So, do you know this song? I say, oh yeah, I know the song. And she'd explain the lyrics to me and everything. So, she's gone, but then people are still making tribute songs to the woman, because of her influence and the lives she touched for as long as she lived. Well, another one is gone, but she left us a lot to remember, a lot to enjoy. Her music, the things she stood for. She was a very loving, uncontroversial person. She didn't have any major controversies that you could think of and say, oh, this happened and that happened. No, not really. She wasn't really that controversial. She was pretty much conservative, surprisingly. And she stayed married. A lot of things that you'd know, find out about her, and you'd be surprised. So may she continue to rest in peace. All right, 97.7 Metro FM. Check the time. 9 minutes to go right here. And we are still looking at the roads and checking out to make sure that we get any update straight to you. Now, the roads have settled and most parts are free except for very busy commercial spaces. Talking about the likes of, on the island, Tom Jones, for instance, is in the thick of being very busy. Balogun is busy. Like, if you go there now, it's shoulder to shoulder with people trying to get stuff done. Broad Street is also halfway busy on the island. For the mainland, it's mostly free, with specific commercial centers having a little bit of traffic here and there, but mostly it's everyone that's settled. You know, people who headed out for work or trying to get back home from their shifts and all of that. Echo Bridge has taken a new situation. It's now busy for people trying to come to the island. Is busy for them, while it is free for those trying to leave. That's what it is looking like right now. It's been free all morning, so right now it's getting more busier. Now, there's this info. Anyone who, if you stay in Lagos, you're probably very familiar with the update on refuse. Lagosians did raise alarm over delayed refuse collection, different areas. And the government swung to action, you know, and started responding to the calls to clear places, you know, places like Mushi, the Amor Dofin area, Okota, basically everywhere. And a great deal of work has been done so far. Yet, videos of people dumping refuse illegally can still be found. There was a 53-year-old woman that was arrested recently. A 53-year-old woman was jailed for dumping refuse in Lagos drain. Now, the last video we watched, it was raining, and of course the usual lights flood, flash flood was happening, and these people took turns to empty large containers of refuse into the flood water, which was going to be swept to the drainage and block the whole thing along the line. So the video circulated on social media and attention has been drawn. Now, this particular story about the 53-year-old woman, her name is Nelly Monday. She has already been sentenced to 1 month in prison for dumping refuse in a drainage channel in Lagos State. She was arrested in Mero on Wednesday. That's 2 days ago. And she was seen dumping refuse in the drain during the rainfall. I think she could be the one in the Israel. She's the one in the video, right?
1: I really can't say. I really can't say whether she's the one, but I like the fact that the Lagos State government has. She was arrested and she has been punished for her actions, and we want to see more of this being meted out to people that will just don't want to do the right thing. I mean, you don't know the consequences of dumping all your trash in the drainage, what it could lead to, what it could cause to in that environment and even the state. So as much as we applaud the sweet action of the Lagos State government in administering the punishment to her, we also want the Lagos State government to also do the right thing. Look at Loma, get your men working. Go to places that places that Loma you have never seen Loma in some areas in Lagos State, and those areas too are generating refuge. So we want Loma to really go the extra mile in doing their duties.
0: Yeah, Farike sent in a message from the Amodofi. She said Amodofi is large. Where in particular? Is it mile 2? Is it Agor? Is it, you know, like where in Amodofi? But she said that they used to patronize the local people, the northern guys that come,
1: Kole.
0: Yes, that come to pack the refuse. But for some weeks, going to 2 months, they have not come. So the refuse are piling up, and the residents in that area have started panicking. And very soon people will start taking strolls with nylon bags and just swinging it somewhere, and that is unacceptable.
1: That's why I'm appealing to the Lagos State government to do more to discard all this refuge and at least help the citizens. As much as we like the fact that you are punishing those ones that will go and throw their trash in where they're supposed not to throw their trash, like in drainages, fact that we like it, also do help the citizens. Make a way for the citizens to get their trash and discarded. At least one you should do that. You know that yes, you have saved some face. Then nobody will have much to say.
0: All right, visiting the trade fair for me. I went to trade fair yesterday, and the day before. That's on Wednesday. I noticed the Loma trucks around the area. I saw one at Mao 2, I saw another one at close to the market at Second Gate Abuju, and then on my way to Abulado, I saw another one. So they're there. They're probably yet to get to where she is. So Farike, just exercise a little bit more patience, and you will be okay. You guys, they'll get to you. They'll get to you pretty soon. All right. Other stories featuring this morning has to do mostly with the government putting out more alerts and telling people not to dispose refuse in the wrong places, not in the road medians, not in undesignated places. So please, let's follow that to avoid being caught and sentenced to, you know, to prison. Even if it's for 1 month, it's a bad record on your name. Stay tuned, we got you covered. 97.7 Metro FM. 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

0: fait si, il y a un tank qui just fall now. 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
3: Fuel explosion. 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
1: It's 10 o'clock. 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Here is the Metro FM news beat. Prohibited drugs, expired products, and security-sensitive equipment worth 43.58 billion naira have been intercepted by the Nigeria Customs Service at the Erik Command in Apapa. The Controller General of Customs, Adewale Adeniyi, said the 13 containers contained 7,624 kilograms of cannabis sativa and 169,998 bottles of codeine syrup. Other items recovered include 108 dual camera drones, 1,282 bales of used clothing, automobile spare parts, and other prohibited goods. Adeniyi said five containers also contained expired tomato ketchup, antiseptic liquid, vaginal tablets, and disposable nappies. He attributed the seizures to intelligence sharing between customs, the National Drug Law Enforcement Agency, and international security partners. The customs chief warned that security-sensitive equipment without the required documentation would be detained, stressing that Nigerian ports would not be allowed to serve as a channel for materials that could threaten national security. Security agencies in Lagos State are stepping up surveillance around Badagry following reports of increased child theft and trafficking in the border community. The Secretary to the State Government, Bimbola Saluhudeyi, disclosed this at a bi-monthly security meeting in Ikeja, saying the area's border location could make it easier for suspects to escape. She said the government had changed its security meetings from quarterly to bi-monthly to enable authorities to identify and tackle emerging threats more quickly. Saluhudeyi announced plans to improve security infrastructure in Badagry, including the provision of additional security lights. She also said NAPTIP would provide updated statistics on child trafficking cases, convictions, and pending prosecutions. The SSG said relevant government agencies, the neighborhood watch, and community groups were being mobilized to strengthen grassroots security. She stressed that the state would continue to prioritize the protection of children from trafficking and other forms of abuse. The Airline Operators of Nigeria, AON, has called for a review of the 54 charges paid by local airlines, warning that the burden is hurting the profitability and competitiveness. AON Vice Chairman Dr. Allen Onyema made the call at the 30th Annual Conference of the League of Airport and Aviation Correspondents in Lagos. He said Nigeria had yet to implement an ECOWAS agreement for a 25% reduction in taxes across West Africa. Onyema also commended President Bola Tinubu for approving the removal of the 4% FOB customs duty on airlines. AON spokesperson Professor Obiora Okonkwo raised concerns over bird strikes, citing an incident that left his E-190 aircraft grounded for 13 days. He also called for better protection of airline workers during flight disruptions. Okonkwo urged governments to improve airport infrastructure, warning that the rapid issuance of airline operating certificates without corresponding expansion could worsen congestion. He also advocated industry-specific training for government spokespersons handling aviation matters. The Institute for Peace and Conflict Resolution, IPCR, has called for greater investment in peace building, warning that preventing conflict is far cheaper than rebuilding communities devastated by violence. IPCR Director General Dr. Joseph Ochogu made the call in Abuja at the 2026 Peace and Dialogue Awards organized by the Ufuk Dialogue Foundation in collaboration with the IPCR. Ochogu urged government agencies to dedicate at least 3% of relevant budgets to peace building and called for the establishment of a National Peace Investment Fund. He also appealed to the private sector to commit 1% of its corporate social responsibility spending to peace initiatives. He said Nigeria's security challenges, including extremism, banditry, farmer-herder disputes, separatist agitation, and resource conflicts, required approaches tailored to the causes of each conflict. He also advocated stronger early warning systems, mediation centers, school peace clubs, and youth employment programs. The Inspector General of Police, Olatunji Disu, represented by Assistant Inspector General Victor Laya, stressed that peace and democracy were inseparable, urging Nigerians to uphold the rule of law, tolerance, and responsible citizenship. And that's the Metro FM News Beat at 10, is edited by Olufunke Taiwo. 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The thought for today, stay patient. What's meant for you is worth the wait. So true. I'm Michael Daly. Have a splendid day ahead.

0: going on? What's going on? This is Neo, a.k.a. The Gentleman. That's right.
1: Yo, this is Ludacris, disturbing the peace.

0: where's that, man?
1: This is Drizzy Drake. About you and they
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0: Sunscreen. If I could offer you only one tip for the future, sunscreen would be it. The long-term benefits of sunscreen have been proved by scientists, whereas the rest of my advice has no basis more reliable than my own meandering experience. I will dispense this advice now. Enjoy the power and beauty of your youth. Oh, never mind. You will not understand the power and beauty of your youth until they've faded. But trust me, in 20 years, you look back at photos of yourself and recall in a way you can't grasp now how much possibility lay before you and how fabulous you really looked. You are not as fat as you imagine. Don't worry about the future, or worry, but know that worrying is as effective as trying to solve an algebra equation by chewing bubblegum. The real troubles in your life are apt to be things that never crossed your worried mind, the kind that blindsides you at 4 p.m. on some idle Tuesday. Do one thing every day that scares you. Sing. Don't be reckless with other people's hearts. Don't put up with people who are reckless with yours. Floss. Don't waste your time on jealousy. Sometimes you're ahead, sometimes you're behind. The race is long, and in the end, it's only with yourself. Remember compliments you receive. Forget the insults. If you succeed in doing this, tell me how. Keep your old love letters. Throw away your old bank statements. Stretch. Don't feel guilty if you don't know what you want to do with your life. The most interesting people I know didn't know at 22 what they wanted to do with their lives. Some of the most interesting 40-year-olds I know still don't. Get plenty of calcium. Be kind to your knees. You'll miss them when they're gone. Maybe you'll marry. Maybe you won't. Maybe you'll have children. Maybe you won't. Maybe you'll divorce at 40. Maybe you'll dance the funky

get to know your parents. You never know when they'll be gone for good. Be nice to your siblings. They're your best link to your past and the people most likely to stick with you in the future. Understand that friends come and go, but with a precious few, you should hold on. Work hard to bridge the gaps in geography and lifestyle, because the older you get, the more you need the people you knew when you were young. Live in New York City once, but leave before it makes you hard. Live in Northern California once, but leave before it makes you soft. Travel. Accept certain inalienable truths. Prices will rise. Politicians will philander. You too will get old. And when you do, you'll fantasize that when you were young, prices were reasonable, politicians were noble, and children respected their elders. Respect your elders. Don't expect anyone else to support you. Maybe you have a trust fund. Maybe you'll have a wealthy spouse. But you never know when either one might run out. Don't mess too much with your hair, or by the time you're 40, it will look 85. Be careful whose advice you buy, but be patient with those who supply it. Advice is a form of nostalgia. Dispensing it is a way of fishing the past from the disposal, wiping it off, painting over the ugly parts, and recycling it for more than it's worth. But trust me on the sunscreen.

0: Hi there, my name is Dakore Egbusin Akonde and I want to appeal to you all regarding dumping waste in our waterways and on our beaches. Please, let's be thoughtful about our environment. It's our collective responsibility. Thank you and God bless you as you do so. Have a great day.
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0: All right, 97.7 Metro FM, right here in Lagos. We got you covered all the way. And we are, whoo, it's been a great morning. But then at this point, it's just 3 minutes past 11. And in a bit, we'll be saying bye-bye to the morning and, you know, switching lanes to the afternoon. Beautiful song there, talking about All for Love. And who else will be doing songs like this? But, you know, the men that love love, you know, the likes of Rod Stewart's doing that one right there. And he didn't do it alone. You know, he had some help. There was Bryan Adams on the song. And there was Sting as well. So imagine the three, you know, legends on one track. There's Rod Stewart, Bryan Adams, and of course Sting are doing that together, all three of them. And I can't even begin to explain or describe how deep the love songs from the 90s and the 2000s were compared to the ones we hear today that are a little bit less poetic and more direct. Uche, Dark Sam,
1: yeah,
0: is in the house. What's up?
1: Well, I'm good. I've been on the road, you know, Lagos traffic. It was crazy, but thank God, finally, I made it to the office.
0: Okay.
1: Yeah, so I hope you had a good time.
0: I had a great time.
1: Right from 5 a.m. till now.
0: Yeah. You know, like, aircon kept coming in and going out.
1: Yeah, of course. It needs to be coming in and out because they are the one in charge of
0: the money, marketing chief.
1: The marketing
0: people. He comes in to check to make sure everything is A-okay. And you know, I had other people helping. My producer, Israel Air Team. Michael Dialli was on the news as well. You know, yeah. It was good to see him as well. And we had Daniel Kuye, who was always coming in to check technically as well. And, you know, everybody I worked with, like, really, really good, was a full house. And, yeah, was great. And then we had some spicy interactions.
1: Oh, wow. I can imagine.
0: The political season is here. Mm. And people are already taking sides.
1: Yeah.
0: And speaking for the people they love. And they're expressing their passion and all of that. So I don't want to ask you on air who you support. I want to ask for your philosophy.
1: Hold on. Like our profession, you just have to be in the middle. You have to be neutral. You don't have to take sides. You don't have to belong to party A or party B. Just, you know, set the pace and allow the people decide. But deep down in your heart, you know who you're supporting. But I can't come on air and start saying it. It's not professional. So you wanted to ask me something.
0: You are describing sweet in the middle. So
1: No. You have to be in the middle. You know, like this, like the middle man. You understand? Not that kind of.
0: But people will still accuse you that you support one side, especially when you're clarifying things.
1: Yeah.
0: Maybe someone says something that is not factual, and you're saying no. That's not, you know, it's not the truth. This is what happened. And then you quote and they say, oh, you're supporting that person. You're taking sides because that's the person, you know, how do you deal with that?
1: Well, what I do is everything I do, I just avoid getting involved. Anything that has to do with politics, I just avoid it completely.
0: So what if it's not avoiding you?
1: I must avoid. I must keep running. That's how it has been for me, you know. So, and that has kept me away from trouble because I can't imagine myself arguing, because at the end of the day, I see all the politicians are the same. They'll come and, you know, they give you their manifestos, they give you a lot of promises. At the end of the day, nothing is achieved. So I just see them as the same. So I just look at it like it's pointless talking about all these politicians. In fact, I know what's the problem. It's not worth it, bro. Yeah.
0: So that's it. Okay,
1: yeah.
0: It's not worth, but you're going to vote next year.
1: Definitely, if I have the time. If I'm not going to be on duty, I would definitely vote.
0: Oh, when you say if you had the time, I was going to shoot. You saw I brought out my small pistol, my water gun.
1: Yeah.
0: I was going to spray you, but I say duty. I say, oh, yes.
1: Of course, I might be on duty.
0: It's an essential duty, essential worker. And it's very true. If you're on duty, you may be the one running the commentary, by the way.
1: Mm-hmm.
0: The last governorship election, I was at Yaba, the headquarters where collision was going on and announcement. I was there. You know, so I couldn't really participate because I was an active correspondent on the field.
1: Yeah.
0: And then, but I was able to do for the other one. So I was active. So yeah, that works too. Whatever we do, let's try as much as possible to not take our arguments into vitriolic routes. We shouldn't start insulting our friends or, you know, insulting a particular tribe or people. let's try to not offend sensibilities as we argue for the candidates that we support. You could argue based on what the person has done, will do, intend to do.
1: Just be objective about it.
0: Yes, try as much as possible, because people are already getting heated up, you know, getting worked up.
1: But I'm not really feeling the vibes. You know, the way it used to be, election, like campaign period, you just know something is going on. But
0: right, just started. Everywhere just September.
1: We have like 3 months before the elections. I'm not feeling anything. Doesn't feel like anything is starting off. It looks like everybody's tired.
0: Maybe it's a good sign. Maybe everybody's trying not to be too, involved and invested.
1: Well, only time will tell.
0: All right. So, looking forward to a fantastic experience for next year's 2027 elections. And as you canvass for your candidates, please remember, after the election, we will all meet where? At the market.
1: Of course.
0: So let's just do what we need to do. I'm Sunday Mona. It's been an amazing time here. And of course, Uche, Dark Sam.
1: I'll be with you from now to close down.
0: Booyah. All right. Stay tuned. We love you.

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2: Good afternoon, I'm Michael Dillon. Here are the headlines. Customs impound 13 containers carrying drugs in Apapa. Airline operators seek relief from multiple charges. Fresh Russia-Ukraine strikes kill 2, injure 10. Now the news in detail. Prohibited drugs, expired products and security-sensitive equipment worth 43.58 billion naira have been intercepted by the Nigeria Customs Service at the area command in Apapa. The Controller General of Customs, Adewale Adeniyi, said the 13 containers contained 7,624 kilograms of cannabis sativa and 169,998 bottles of codeine syrup. Other items recovered include 108 dual camera drones, 1,282 bales of used clothing, automobile spare parts and other prohibited goods. Adeniyi said five containers also contained expired tomato ketchup, antiseptic liquid, vaginal tablets and disposable nappies. He attributed the seizures to intelligence sharing between customs, the National Drug Law Enforcement Agency and international security partners. The customs chief warned that security-sensitive equipment without the required documentation would be detained, stressing that Nigerian ports would not be allowed to serve as a channel for materials that could threaten national security. Security agencies in Lagos State are stepping up surveillance around Badagry following reports of increased child theft and trafficking in the border community. The Secretary to the State Government, Bimbola Saluhudei, disclosed this at a bi-monthly security meeting in Ikeja, saying the area's border location could make it easier for suspects to escape. She said the government had changed its security meetings from quarterly to bi-monthly to enable authorities to identify and tackle emerging threats more quickly. Saluhudei announced plans to improve security infrastructure in Badagry, including the provision of additional security light. She also said NAPTIP would provide updated statistics on child trafficking cases, convictions and pending prosecutions. The SSG said relevant government agencies, the neighborhood watch and community groups were being mobilized to strengthen grassroots security. She stressed that the state would continue to prioritize the protection of children from trafficking and other forms of abuse. The airline operators of Nigeria, AON, has called for a review of the 54 charges paid by local airlines, warning that the burden is hurting their profitability and competitiveness. AON Vice Chairman Dr. Allen Onyema made the call at the 30th annual conference of the League of Airport and Aviation Correspondents in Lagos. He said Nigeria had yet to implement an ECOWAS agreement for a 25% reduction in taxes across West Africa. Onyema also commended President Bola Tinubu for approving the removal of the 4% FOB customs duty on airlines. AON spokesperson Professor Obiora Okonkwo raised concerns over bird strikes, citing an incident that left his E-190 aircraft grounded for 13 days. He also called for better protection of airline workers during flight disruptions. Okonkwo urged government to improve airport infrastructure, warning that the rapid issuance of airline operating certificates without corresponding expansion could worsen congestion. He also advocated industry-specific training for government spokespersons handling aviation matters. 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In the headlines, customs impound 13 containers carrying drugs in Apapa. Airline operators seek relief from multiple charges. And still to come, fresh Russia-Ukraine strikes kill 2, injure 10. Stay with us. Well, the major news at noon continues. A non-government organization, Positive Proof Women Healthcare Empowerment Initiative, Popway has called for the reinstatement of comprehensive sexuality education, CSE, in schools across Lagos State. The executive director of Popway, Mrs. Monica Obi, made the call during an induction and training for members of the organization's advocacy team under its Right to Know project. Mrs. Obi said the initiative seeks to equip schoolgirls with accurate information about their bodies, unintended pregnancies, HIV and other sexually transmitted infections, sexual violence and gender-based violence.

0: Yeah, some are having HIV because they do not have that information, right? Some are being raped. Some are facing gender-based issues, and they are not talking and they are not speaking out because they are afraid. They don't have that information. They don't know that they can actually speak out, and the government has help for them, you know. So this is why we want the government to intensify efforts to reinstate comprehensive sexuality education.
1: She identified government policy as a major barrier to girls receiving comprehensive sexuality education in schools. Mrs. Obi urged policymakers to prioritize the reinstatement of CSE, saying consistent access to accurate information could help girls make informed decisions and protect themselves from abuse and other risks. She called on parents to educate the children at home using appropriate and respectful languages. The Institute for Peace and Conflict Resolution, IPCR, has called for greater investment in peace building, warning that preventing conflict is far cheaper than rebuilding communities devastated by violence. IPCR Director General Dr. Joseph Ochogu made the call in Abuja at the 2026 Peace and Dialogue Awards organized by the UFUK Dialogue Foundation in collaboration with the IPCR. Ochogu urged government agencies to dedicate at least 3% of relevant budgets to peace building and called for the establishment of a national peace investment fund. He also appealed to the private sector to commit 1% of its corporate social responsibility spending to peace initiatives. He said Nigeria's security challenges, including extremism, banditry, farmer-herder disputes, separatist agitation and resource conflicts, required approaches tailored to the causes of each conflict. He also advocated stronger early warning systems, mediation centers, school peace clubs, and youth employment programs. The Inspector General of Police, Olatunji Diisu, represented by Assistant Inspector General Victor Laya, stressed that peace and democracy were inseparable, urging Nigerians to uphold the rule of law, tolerance, and responsible citizenship. On the foreign scene, at least two people have been killed in Ukrainian drone attacks on Russia's Tula region, while Russian strikes on Kiev and Volgograd left 10 people injured, authorities said. Tula Governor Dmitry Melyayev said three others were injured in the overnight drone attacks, while civilian infrastructure was also damaged in Saratov. In Kiev, Russian airstrikes hit a nine-story apartment building, triggering a fire and injuring eight people. Several windows were blown out in the attack, and a Ukrainian drone strike also set fire to an Ozon logistics hub in Saratov, although no casualties were reported. In Volgograd, a separate attack damaged two residential buildings and injured two people. The latest attacks come as Russia resumes frequent strikes on Kiev, following a brief pause during visits by U.S. envoys seeking to broker an end to the war. And that's the Metro FM major news at noon. Now the main points. Customs has impounded 13 containers carrying drugs and other contraband in Apapa. Airline operators have solicited relief from multiple charges. We also reported a fresh Russia-Ukraine strike that has killed two people and injured 10. The bulletin was edited by Olufunke Taiwo. 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And the newsroom is just a phone call away on 0803-331-3103. A thought for today, stay patient. What is meant for you is worth the wait. I'm Michael Dialli. Have a splendid weekend.
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0: Honesty, they say, is the best policy. And truth, of course, can be stranger than fiction. President Bola Ahmed Tinubu has been called all sorts of names. But the truth is, he was bold and truthful enough to tell Nigerians his plans for the country. He promised subsidy removal, liberalization of the foreign exchange regime, and tax reforms to boost government revenue. He also promised ambitious infrastructural projects, emphasizing that his policies will be long-term, focusing on future generations. And now, even the blind can see that he's keeping to his words. Are the effects biting and a bit uncomfortable? Oh yes, but these are foundational reforms necessary to get our dear country on the path of recovery and growth. My fellow Nigerians, Rome was not built in a day. Let's support the government to lay a solid foundation for a brighter tomorrow.
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1: This is News at Noon.

Alright, it's another weekend of sports. The weekend where we'll be expecting a lot of things to make the rounds in the world of sports and athletics in the CAF Champions League, CAF Confederations Cup, and, the Euro match, Nigerian Premier Football League. Lots of stories making the rounds, as well as the semifinals of the US Open going on, where for the first time in quite number of years, where we have the top four seeds in the female semi-final, and then for the first time in history, we are going to see two black Americans or two black men going.

0: to the away game once again.
1: Yes, you're smiling because you won yesterday now.
0: Absolutely now. Yeah. But not really that because it's a small team.
1: Okay, it's a small team, but 3 points is 3 points.
0: Yeah, 3 points is 3 points.
1: That's absolutely the most important. There are teams that played, they drew, there are some lost. Leipzig playing Como. Yeah. We'll get to that all later. Right. But quickly, let's look at some of the teams making the rounds. So this is the Falconets. Let's talk about the Falconets. Okay. They lost their first match to Spain after all the preparation, the excitement, and the razzmatazz. Even the promise of the coach Moses Aduko at that first match, saying that they will take it like a final, and they lost to Spain. And then yesterday they drew goalless with
0: China.
1: Now, their hope now is to play New Caledonia. The New Caledonia, everybody is picking points from them, and then they need them to score a lot of goals on that one. But what do you think? Do you think the team can go far, even though they make it out of the group? Do you think they can still rally around and make some progress in the competition?
0: With the way they are starting, they started with the loss, then a draw. We never knew, or we don't know what is going to happen next, but I think they can, you know, they can do better.
1: Oh, yes, I agree. They can do better playing New Caledonia. You are not excited that Man U defeated a small team. So I don't want to be excited that they are going to play New Caledonia. Debutants in the competition. Let's just hope that they will get a lot of goals from that one.
0: But the Falconets are not Man United. The Falconets are not Man United.
1: The Falconets are not Man United, and that's a big one coming from Jobo. The Falconets are not Man United. Man United, they play on a different level. Man United have replaced the Arsenal of old, you know. Well, the matches you expect them to win, they won't win. The ones you expect them to draw, I was surprised they win
0: against this small team yesterday.
1: Okay, you were scared.
0: I was surprised. Just actually surprised because Man United and small teams like
1: They are struggle. Yeah, but that's why I said they are not the new Arsenal, you know. Arsenal of old will always see small teams and struggle. At some point, we started terming them Robin Hood. They play big teams, and then they get the win. Most times they hold out those teams, but when they play small teams, they lose, and the inconsistency is a problem. All right, and from there we'll look at what's making the rounds in the CAF Champions League, because first of all, we have to apologize to Academy Warriors. Academy Warriors are playing in the CAF Confederations Cup because they won the President's Federations Cup. And then for winning the President's Federations Cup, despite going on relegation last season to the NNL, they are still representing Nigeria. Yeah, it's the rule. If you win the President's Federations Cup, you complete the roster for the CAF Confederations Cup team. Now, they are playing in the NNL, so they are also playing away. They were the only team that gave us something quite exciting over last weekend when they played their first leg and preliminary round in the CAF Confederations Cup, and they won by 3-0. You know, Rangers drew in Nigeria. Shooting Stars defeated them CS Faxen by 1-0, and then they are going to have a tall order when they go to Fax to play CS Faxen. You are going to play a North African team that is a powerhouse in continental football. It's not going to be easy for, but anything can happen. This is football. There might be 3LC might be the first team from Nigeria in recent times to go and spring a surprise away from home.
0: Normally, football has always been unpredictable, so you don't know what the outcome is going to be. Actually, they might win and they might struggle.
1: Playing North African teams, Baba. Okay, well, wish them all the best. And then we have Rivers United. This weekend we play San Pedro in the return leg in right here in Nigeria, the Goswill Akpabio Stadium. Expectedly, that is where that match is expected to be played. And then we will also tonight, that's this evening, from 4 p.m. that's 4 p.m. Nigerian time, Rangers International will play in Lome, Togo. Yeah, they are playing the champions of Benin Republic and Submap FC AS, that's Athletic Sports Somap and the return leg after they played the 1-1 draw right here in Nigeria. So that match will be coming up by 4 p.m. today. We wish them all the best as they compete in that.

0: 1. Well, we go to the Euro match, Nigerian Premier Football League, where matches will be played for match day 3. We are in the week 3. It is going to be 7 matches, just like last weekend was 6 matches. This week is going to be 7 matches, but the talk of the league of match day 3 is going to be the first. It would have happened last weekend. Lagos Derby would have happened last weekend, but it's not happening this weekend. But it is going to be between newly promoted sides, Inter Lagos and Sporting Lagos. These two teams met during the the NNL Super 4 the Remo Stars Sports Complex, and then they are going to play for the first time, and that game will be happening at the Mobolaji Johnson Arena on Sunday. Inter Lagos, Sporting Lagos is going to be quite interesting. So Lagosians, please make sure you troop out to the stadium to watch. We have been clamoring for this Lagos derby. Now we have it. We cannot excuse. We want to see a filled up stadium. The way we see stadium filled up whenever the likes of Canopilas are playing a derby. We want to see it. When Canopilas are playing FC Barrow, everywhere is filled up to the brim. We want to see something like that in Lagos on Sunday. What do you expect do you have any prediction? Who do you think will nick this one?
1: I have no idea who will win this one, because that's just the world of football. You can actually predict, and you understand that kind of stuff. But I guess Inter Lagos being
0: when they play at the Super 4, at the NNL Super 4, Super 6, sorry, not Super 4. Inter Lagos nicked it against Sporting Lagos. So, we wish them the best of luck. Let the best team win. After all, two of them are Lagos team. Anyone will win. Anyone that wins, Lagos win.
1: To me, it's actually not the match anymore. It's now a battle.
0: Yeah, it's a battle. But what the kind of thing I want to see is like the rivalry. There's this rivalry that we used to see. We still see it. Like when Enyimba is playing Abia Warriors, you know, they are situated in the same state, though not the same city. When Canopilas is playing FC Barua, we want to see that kind of excitement. We want to see that kind of turnout. We do see in competitions like that. All right, and now we're giving you a quick rundown of how it's going to be this weekend. Tomorrow by 4 p.m., Enyimba will play away to Doma United right there in Gombe. Doma United have won their opening 2 games, while Enyimba are seeking their first point after losing to Niger Tornadoes. Last weekend they didn't play because their opponent Shooting Stars were playing on the continent. And Sunday, we see Kwara United face Katsina United in Ilorin. Bendel Insurance will host Queen Caliphate, while Abia Warriors will take on Ikorodu City in Omaha. Insurance will have one. They have won 1 from 2 matches this season, while Ikorodu City are currently unbeaten. In Mina, Niger Tornadoes will welcome Plateau United. FC Barua will play host to Ranchers Bees. Ranchers Bees, newly promoted team, will be a guest of FC Barua. And then these are some of the matches we'll be expecting this weekend. Other matches will be played at a later date, because these guys, the other teams they are supposed to play, are involved in continental duties. All right, before we go on a quick break, I will look at and tell you some things that are making rounds again in other sports, because zonal elimination of team sports ahead of the 23rd National Sports Festival at Coast City Games 2026 will take place across Nigeria's 6 geopolitical zones from September 12th to 15. Now, the 4-day exercise will feature basketball, cricket, football, volleyball, and beach volleyball, with competitions in both male and female categories. So, the zonal qualification is a major qualification criteria for teams that will participate in the sports festival. And then host Enugu, however, will enjoy automatic qualification in all featured team sports. So, that's how it's going to be on that one. So, from the 12th to the 15th, that's the zonal elimination. And then in athletics, Nigeria will be ably represented today at the inaugural World Athletics Ultimate Championship. Then Nigeria will complete three events led by hurdler and former world champion Toby Amuson, who will contest the women's 100 meters hurdles. And then we will also have stars like Alaba Akintola.

0: favor, Ashe, Miracle Ezechukwu, Udo, the Onuzirike, and Rosemary Nwankwo. Then, for Miracle Ezechukwu, she, as of yesterday, she was still waiting her visa, and that's, leaving Nigeria's participation in, disarray, because, though they are looking at maybe if Toby can compete in that, 100 meters, 4 by 100 meters, but her own race in the hurdle might clash. So, it's going to be a problem, but let's just hope that before the end of today, she will be, that Ezechukwu will be right there in Budapest, Hungary. All right, so these are some of the things making it around. We also see Ezekiel Nathaniel, Kanyesola Ajaye, competing for Nigeria today for the 2 day event. And then in tennis, US Open, the men's semifinals featured the top four seeds for the first time since 1975. Two-time defending champion Aya Sabalenka faced Jessica Pegula, while Coco Gauff takes on Elena Rybakina. Sabalenka leads Pegula 9-4 in their head-to-head, while Coco Gauff and Rybakina are tied at 1-1. In the men's singles, top seed Alexander Zverev meets Kyrgios Kachanov, while Ben Shelton faces Francis Tafoa in an All-American semifinal. Shelton defeated champion Carlos Alcaraz in the quarterfinals, while Tafoa came from two sets down to defeat Alex Mikkelsen. The Shelton Tafoa clash is historic, as they become the first Black American men to meet in a Grand Slam semifinal in the Open era.
1: And also, the Nigerian Flamingos, they will start their 2026 WAFOB Under-17 Girls Championship campaign against their arch rivals, that's the Ghana's Black Maiden, on Wednesday, September 16. The Flamingos have been drawn in a Group B alongside Ghana, Togo, and Niger Republic. The Group B clash will be taking place at the CKB Stadium in Cote d'Ivoire.
0: Okay, and then that time on the WAFU Under-17 women's competition, we wish so our team the best. Even as much as we have, there is a disarray in football administration in Nigeria as we speak, but things will still be going on. After all, we have the Falcons competing in the competition. We just hope that things will roll out normal as planned. So now we'll go on a quick break, and when we come back, we go straight to Europe and talk about things making the rounds over there. Don't go nowhere.
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9: This is
0: all right. All right, and then welcome back to the show. The UEFA Champions League matches were played yesterday, and then that's for the last six matches for the week, where Bayern Munich, Manchester United had big wins, and then debutants Como they came in big and with a big surprise. Jamal Musiala marked his return to football after a head scare. I mean, he has been this frequent fainting spell. Yes,
1: he collapsed.
0: Fainting spell, and then though he has been cleared to return to action, and then we saw him score the opening goal yesterday for Bayern Munich in their 5-1 demolition of Norwegian champions Bond and Glimt. 5-0 demolition, though not 5-1. And then Manchester United followed up with a 4-0 win. That's on their return to the UEFA Champions League. And then they defeated Azerbaijan Sabah at Old Trafford. And then we've talked about, Como defeated RB Leipzig by 4-1. I mean, looking at RB Leipzig, they've been consistent in the Champions League in recent times. I mean, collecting four from Como was I was surprised yesterday.
1: But let's not forget that Como is actually in form as well.
0: No, they're in form now, but this is there's something we do look at sometimes. We look at the magnitude of the competition. The Champions League is not it's not an easy competition. Yeah, and then they don't have too much players who have really competed consistently in the Champions League. So that's why it seems like it's a surprise, though. But all in all, congratulations to Cesc Fabregas. He's doing a good job with that Como team. And then Lens also secured an important away victory, edging Slavia Prague at 3-2 in a trailing encounter at the Czech capital. And then the early kickoffs all ended in draw. PSV Eindhoven and Shakhtar Donetsk played out a 1-1 draw. Fenerbahce and Roma played out a 1-1 draw also. Now, it is week 4 in the English Premier League. And the big match is on Sunday.
1: Yeah, Manchester Derby. And
0: the Man U fans are scared already.
1: Man City, scared.
0: They are scared. You must be scared. Because despite having a new manager in Enzo Maresca, City has been grinding 3 points everywhere. For the past 3 matches, they have 9 points already. They've been grinding. But for Manchester United, they lost their first match, won the second one, and drew the other one. But drawing the other one is a crime. I don't know who to even blame in that match. You have just how many seconds to just keep yourself protected until the end of the game.
1: Thank you.
0: And then you're opening your back. Before a shot of that magnitude will go and get into the net, it means the man had a lot of space. So those midfielders that you people signed, this man, you people, what are their job? Is their job going to run up and down or just to make sure that they close gaps?
1: Ha, God.
0: See, that match.
1: Man, you find noise, yo. That match, I didn't check the lineup, though. I don't know if Man U played that much, but
0: 2-1.
1: What is this 2-1?
0: You defend with your life and make sure you get that point. You understand? These are the issues. Last season, I said it sometime. I said if I were to advise those in charge of Manchester United, I would say just leave Carrick as an interim boss. Don't give him the job. After that, make him interim again. Man U players, they play well when you are interim. Seems like they want to keep this job. But if only the job comes, things just change. We don't know who to blame again, whether to blame the management or... All right, that Manchester Derby will be coming up.
1: I just tired
0: on Sunday.
1: But let's not forget. Man U against big teams. They are always fire.
0: Leave that Man U against the big
1: Man
0: teams.
1: Man U against big teams.
0: You cannot be doing fire against the big teams when you cannot hold you cannot hold even one goal. Man City, how many matches have they played with one? Have they won with just one goal? Just score first and hold down. At least one goal is 3 points. United have endured an inconsistent start under Michael Carrick, while City have won their opening 3 league games under new manager Enzo Maresca. Arsenal will be looking to maintain their perfect start when they travel to Sunderland. Well, this Sunderland seems sometimes they pose a problem because of the way they defend, but I don't see them. I'm not taking anything away. This is football. Anything can happen, but I don't see them winning Arsenal. I don't even see them drawing this game. Okay.
1: They can just try.
0: And they will try their best.
1: Yeah,
0: but I don't see them nicking anything from this game. All right. Now I'm at Anfield. Liverpool will welcome Fulham. Liverpool supposed to win this one. No, Fulham has lost 3 matches on the bounce, and it's not good for the team. It's not good for a team to lose 3 matches. It affects confidence. It affects everything. This is just the beginning of the season, and you're struggling like this. Well, and then Chelsea, we hope to bounce back to winning ways after their loss to Arsenal last weekend. They will be playing I call them a form newly promoted Hull City. this team, yes. Out of 9 points, they have 7. They drew Aston Villa last week.
1: They are making
0: it 7 points. They are making waves. So making it's not
1: waves.
0: Going to be. Yeah, City, Chelsea. They are very good with their attack, but their defense is just like Man U defense. You cannot be scoring and conceding. That is the problem.
1: Most of their matches though is always narrowing.
0: Yeah, that's why I said you can because you score. The scoring is not a problem, but conceding is a problem because you might meet a team that will punish you with that same. That was what Arsenal did to them.
1: Let's just hope all City didn't score first because they are going to.
0: If they score, they will not. If they score, it's over.
1: It's already low block like that. If they score,
0: all right, and then Tottenham will be searching for their first league victory when they host Everton, and then Everton themselves will not just lie down like that and wait for them. Spurs, yeah. They've lost two and drew one, while Everton, they have one win, one draw, and one loss. So, it's going to be fight to finish. Aston Villa will take on Nottingham Forest. Bournemouth will host Brentford. Crystal Palace face Ipswich Town. And then Coventry meet Brighton over Beyond. This weekend features conclude on Monday when Leeds United welcome Newcastle United. Now, in the Spanish La Liga, where football is sweet. Why it is sweet for just two teams? And that two teams, after Barcelona and Madrid, the other ones are just there to make up the numbers, whether you like it or yes. League leaders Barcelona, they've already started this season. They've played four matches and scored 17 goals already.
1: Wow.
0: I don't know what they are. Now my team, share, but Barcelona, suppose they can dance more. You look like a competition. It's no longer looking like a competition. And then Real Madrid, meanwhile, will play. Barcelona will be playing Levante on Sunday. And then tomorrow, Saturday, Real Madrid will be taking on Rayo Vallecano after their loss to Real Betis over last weekend. And then they will hope to bounce back to winning ways after that loss. I mean, it was an agonizing loss for them. A player, Ipsy, scored a goal. It was ruled offside. And then Kylian Mbappe had the opportunity to score a penalty and he missed it. Football, all right. Now, Atletico Madrid. The wallah with Atletico Madrid, you just can't understand it. after last weekend's loss to Atletico Bilbao, they lost to Liverpool in the Champions League. Now, this weekend, they will be having a difficult trip to Real Sociedad. Villarreal will host Real Betis on Monday in another notable fixture. Elsewhere, Sevilla take on Valencia this evening, and the Atletico Bilbao take on Elche. Osasuna meet Espanyol. Getafe host Deportivo La Coruña, while Alaves travel to face Racing Santander. And then in the Italian Serie A, Lazio host AC Milan in a standard fixture. AC Milan with former Manchester United manager Ruben Amorim. They are unbeaten and they are trying their best this season. And we want to say, you see, my you people, thank you very much because this man has brought out the best in Samuel Chukwueze. Thank you, Amorim, for bringing it. Just what you did with Aman, you are not doing it with.
1: I don't actually blame Amorim but he was supposed to keep quiet when he was supposed to keep quiet, but he didn't keep quiet.
0: No, you can't take us. It's just like when Mourinho was in his ITV years, in his young years, you know. Mourinho will always pick a fight everywhere. Mourinho will always cause controversy everywhere. Now, maturity has set in. He's quiet now. When he was at Manchester United, let me tell you something. Now that he's in AC Milan, how many times do you hear him speak? But the problem with the English league is their problem is the media.
1: Jesus.
0: If you cough, they bring microphone. If you are passing, people who will take pictures when you are going for private dinner with your wife. I don't understand what all those.
1: He actually said it in one of those conferences that he hasn't done much. This thing, I don't know how to put it.
0: Work.
1: This sit down and talk stuff.
0: Yes, yes.
1: He hasn't done much of it when he was in Sporting.
0: That's what he did. The amount before in his first month, he has covered the kind of interview he did throughout his time at Sporting. Every minute, microphone everywhere. This pre-match conference is there and everything. Yes, but every minute, immediately he's moving like this. There's microphone. I mean, it was embarrassing now. And then you expect him not to talk.
1: The board is also to be blamed because they did not sign the required players needed for him.
0: Players. See, one thing you people should understand is Manchester United are trying to balance the books. The Glazers messed up the books spending unnecessarily on things that does not matter. At that time, you hear this player is scored a hat trick. Man, you will go and play 150 and buy 80 million and buy. At the end of the day, the player will flop. So what are they doing now? They are trying to buy players based on the means they have, and then they are trying to buy young players who will grow in. And then that's the best. That's it might not be for Man U fans. That, I'm not defending them. For Man U fans, it might not be rosy for them, because you want to win. But the club, the board will also have to lose, so that they don't go into bankruptcy and then start struggling like some of in England. If there is a way you struggle, and then they start deducting points from you, sending you down to the other league and all of that. So that's how it works over there. All right, thank you very much, everybody that listened. Thank you, Tomiwa Jobo, for joining me this afternoon. It's going to be a weekend packed with a lot of action. So go out and see anyone, but make sure, as long as you're in Lagos, make sure we see you at the Lagos Debut on Sunday. Thank you very much. Alenzele Wachis, my name. We'll do this some other time. Good afternoon. God bless you.
1: Peace out.

0: jumping. What's going on? What's going on? This is Neo, aka the Gentleman. That's right.
1: Yo, this is Ludacris, disturbing the peace in the dirty South.
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1: Ladies and gentlemen, Chris Brown!
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12: 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This is Neo, aka the Gentleman.
0: That's right.
1: Yo, this is Ludacris, disturbing the peace.

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1: Maria Ihoma. Good afternoon.
0: Let's start with the headlines.
1: NGO seeks reintroduction of sexuality education in schools.
0: Lagos goes hard on environment defaulters.
1: FG mobilizes fund for industrial projects.
0: Plus, issues in politics, business, entertainment and sports news.
1: Now the detail. A non-government organization, Positive Proof Women Healthcare Empowerment Initiative, POPWAY, has called for the reinstatement of comprehensive sexuality education, CSE, in schools across Lagos State. The executive director of POPWAY, Mrs. Monica Obi, made a call during an induction and training for members of the organization's advocacy team under its Right to Know project. Mrs. Obi says the initiative seeks to equip school girls with accurate information about their bodies, unintended pregnancies, HIV, and other sexually transmitted infections, sexual violence, and gender-based violence.
2: The insult.

0: have that information, right? Some are being raped. Some are facing gender-based issues, and they are not talking and they are not speaking out because they are afraid. They don't have that information. They don't know that they can actually speak out, and the government has help for them, you know. So this is why we want the government to intensify efforts to reinstate comprehensive sexuality education. That is for the.
1: She identified government policy as a major barrier to girls receiving comprehensive sexuality education in schools. Mrs. Obi urged policymakers to prioritize the reinstatement of CSE, saying that consistent access to accurate information could help girls to make informed decisions and protect themselves from abuse and other risks. She also called on parents to educate their children at home using appropriate and respectful languages. The Popway Executive Director urged other stakeholders to become agents of positive change by protecting children from abuse and supporting survivors with counseling, education, economic empowerment, and other appropriate assistance.
2: Still on education, the Academic Staff Union of Universities has threatened to resume its suspended nationwide strike if the federal government and state governments fail to urgently address outstanding issues affecting university lecturers. ASU President Christopher Piwuna mentioned this in a statement after an emergency meeting of its National Executive Council. The union said that it could reactivate the strike without any further notice over the incomplete implementation of the December 2025 agreement, payment of the remaining 3.5 months of withheld salaries and non-remittance of billions of naira deducted from lecturer salaries. ASU also alleged that pension contributions, cooperative deductions and union check-off dues running into billions of naira had remained unremitted for several months. The union warned that the combination of unpaid salaries, unremitted deductions and poor implementation of the agreement was threatening industrial peace in the universities. It urged the federal government and state governments to act quickly, insisting that it would not accept responsibility if the suspended strike was reactivated.
1: Residents of Akpata, Pastor Ojediron, and adjoining streets in Yona Ejigbo, in Ejigbo Local Council Development Area, LCDA, Lagos State, are concerned about a possible outbreak of diseases following sudden sprout of a large-scale dump site in the neighborhood. The illegal dump site that opened a few months ago has further exposed the neighborhood security breaches with the coming of strange faces who daily scavenge on the dump site. Some residents alleged that community leaders were collecting money from illegal waste collectors to dump dirt on the site. The estimated 7-acre land was said to have been excavated decades ago by community leaders that dredged sand in the area. The Director of Public Affairs, Lagos State Waste Management Authority, Mukaila Sanusi, has, however, denied knowledge of the dump site or its approval. Residents who have expressed anger over the development are calling on the Lagos State government to come to their aid.
2: Still on the environment, a 53-year-old woman, Nelly Monday, has been sentenced to 1 month in prison for dumping refuse into a drainage channel during rainfall in Mero, Lagos. Monday was arrested on Wednesday while allegedly disposing waste during the rain. She was arraigned before the magistrate court sitting at Bolade Oshodi, where she pleaded guilty to the offence. The court subsequently sentenced her to 1 month in prison. The Lagos State Waste Management Authority, LOMA, has warned residents against indiscriminate waste disposal, particularly dumping refuse in drainage channels and other unauthorized locations. The authority says such practice constitute environmental offenses and can contribute to blocked drainage channels and flooding. LOMA says it will continue to work with relevant enforcement agencies to identify and sanction environmental offenders across Lagos. It urged residents to dispose the waste properly through approved channels.
1: Lagos State Government has urged 5 approved voluntary uniform organizations operating in public schools for stronger coordination, collaboration and partnership towards improving the moral, social and leadership development of students. Permanent Secretary, Lagos State Ministry of Basic and Secondary Education, Mrs. Abisola Dokomo Adegbite, alongside the Director of Co-Curricular, Mrs. Oluyemisi Adegbesi, and her team made the call at an interactive session to deliberate on ways to strengthen the activities and impact of voluntary uniform organizations in schools across the state. Mrs. Abisola Dokomo Adegbite discussed the need to restore discipline, integrity, good morals, academic performance, and positive values among students, particularly those virtues for which previous generations of young people were known. A major highlight of the interactive session was the presentation of a proposal by the team lead of the Nigerian Red Cross Society, Mr. Lasisi Olakunle, to the Ministry on Sustaining Voluntary Uniform Organizations in Lagos State. The five approved uniform organizations are Boy Scout, led by the Chaplain, Reverend Olurotimi Taiwo; Girls Guides, Mrs. Efunuga Titilayo; Red Cross, Mr. Lasisi Olakunle; Brigade, Mrs. Olala Okolawon Omobolanle; and Sheriff Guards, Mrs. Adeleke Ibiduni.
2: Airline Operators of Nigeria, AON, has called for a review of the 54 aviation charges paid by Nigerian Airlines. The body warned that the financial burden is undermining the profitability and competitiveness of local carriers. Speaking at the 30th Annual Conference of the League of Airport and Aviation Correspondents, LAC, in Lagos, with the theme "Towards a Sustainable Aviation Industry, Balancing Government Revenue Demands with Sector Growth," AON Vice Chairman Dr. Allen Onyema said the charges are among the highest in the world.
3: I cannot wipe away best strike, but I hold one responsible that it can be mitigated. I won't mitigate it enough. Maybe there's effort, but it's not.
2: The AON Vice Chairman recalled that President Bola Tinubu approved the removal of the 4% fuel on board FOB customs duty on airlines after representations by operators, describing the decision as an example of the benefits of government listening to industry concerns. Also speaking, AON spokesperson Professor Obiora Okunkwo raised concerns over the impact of bird strikes on airline operations, saying his E-190 aircraft had remained grounded for 13 days after a bird strike.
4: The airlines of Nigeria are advocating that for airline industry to succeed in this country, there must be a review of the bills, the charges and taxes being paid by airlines in Nigeria. Unless and until that is done, forget it. Airlines will continue to wobble and stumble in this country.
2: Professor Okunkwo urged government spokespersons and political appointees handling aviation communications to undergo industry-specific training. He warned that uninformed statements by officials could damage the reputation of the sector and undermine investor confidence.
1: The persistent delays in cargo clearance at the Nigeria ports are being driven by inadequate cargo handling equipment, limited terminal space, multiple inspections, customs alerts, and alleged illegal checkpoints. So says a stakeholder at the ports, Mr. Eric Ume, in a chat with newsmen in Lagos. Mr. Ume called for the expansion and deeper dredging of the Lagos ports, improved coordination amongst government agencies, and the more effective use of inland containers, depots, and rail transportation. The poor conditions of the port's access roads in the eastern region, particularly in Port Harcourt, poses a disincentive to importers in the region, thus calling for the rehabilitation and expansion of the Harcourt port's access roads to the port more attractive to the users. According to him, priority should be given to creating additional container stacking spaces, improving cargo handling capacity, and increasing the draft of the Lagos port channels to accommodate larger vessels. Correspondent John Obot quotes Mr. Ume as urging the government to extend similar investments to the other ports in Port Harcourt, Warri, and Calabar to make the region attractive for ports operations.
2: The Dangote Petroleum Refinery and Petrochemicals has commenced the process of raising more than 2 trillion naira through an initial public offering designed to give ordinary Nigerians an opportunity to own shares in the 700,000 barrel per day refinery. The offer involves 4.1 billion ordinary shares priced at 525 naira per share, with investors able to subscribe for a minimum of 10 shares valued at 5,250 naira. Speaking at the signing ceremony for the offer, President of Dangote Industries Limited, Aliko Dangote, described the IPO as an opportunity to broaden public participation in the ownership of the refinery. Correspondent Niro Dufayo has more on the story.
5: Alhaji Aliko Dangote said the offer is not solely about raising funds for expansion, but also about allowing Nigerians from different walks of life to become shareholders in the refinery. He said the company wants drivers, cooks, domestic workers, managers, and other ordinary Nigerians to have the opportunity to own a stake in the business. Alhaji Dangote said the refinery, which has a capacity of 7,000 barrels per day, is the largest single-train refinery in the world, adding that the company plans to increase its capacity further.
6: But really, it's not only to fund the expansion of the refinery, because it's a meager amount. What we are trying to do is to make sure majority of all these, our drivers, our cooks, our servants, our managers, everybody, they will have an opportunity to have a stake in this refinery.
5: The Managing Director and Chief Executive Officer of Dangote Petroleum Refinery and Petrochemicals, Mr. David Baird, said the refinery is being positioned as a major energy platform serving Nigeria and the wider West African market.
7: This is not just a refinery in a crude-producing nation sitting on the end of a pipeline, processing one crude and only serving a domestic market. This is the world's most modern, youngest, most energy-efficient, most automated, most data-rich refinery in the world, and our business model is...
5: Group Managing Director of Tiva Capital Management, Mr. Chuka Iseka, said investors would be able to subscribe through banks, fintech companies, receiving agents, and other financial intermediaries with a minimum subscription set at 10 shares.
8: This will be the first offer in Nigeria that retail investors will truly have to subscribe digitally, utilizing a wide array of platforms, involving banks, fintechs, irregular receiving agents that we know in the market, and other financial intermediaries. And this was deliberately tailored to ensure that every single Nigerian, wherever you have the opportunity to subscribe.
5: The lead issuing house and other advisors to the transaction were commended for their roles in structuring the offer, while the Securities and Exchange Commission and the Nigerian Exchange were also acknowledged for their involvement. The promoters say the IPO is expected to broaden retail participation in the capital market, not with advisors projecting interest from millions of individual investors. The offer also comes as Dangote Industries pursues further expansion across Africa, with a refinery expected to form a major part of the group's wider energy and industrialization strategy. I am Niro Odufayo.
1: Many thanks to you, Niro Odufayo. Newsreel is coming to you from the Combined Service of Radio Nigeria Lagos Operations. A reminder of the top stories in the package. NGO seeks reintroduction of sexuality education in schools. Lagos goes hard on environment defaulters. And still to come, FG mobilizes fund for industrial projects. 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Please stay with us. We'll be back.
9: Hey, you. Yes, you. You want to go and do money rituals, Abi? You want to get rich, sharp, sharp? I pity you. They won't tell you there are consequences before you do it, though. Consequences like nightmares, heightened fears, depression, and even the riches from money rituals don't last that long. There is nemesis, too. So where is the joy in having riches without peace of mind? Look, there are lots of other means by which you can get rich legally. Go look for one of them and be diligent in it. It will surprise you how wealth will come your way. Diligent hands attract wealth and peace of mind. A word, they say, is enough for the wise.
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2: You're still listening to Newsreel. To other stories, the federal government has mobilized more than $380 million in strategic financing for industrial projects as part of efforts to reposition Nigeria's productive sector. Government is also considering a 350 billion naira micro, small and medium enterprises MSME development fund to boost access to finance for businesses. Minister of State for Industry, Senator John Eno, made this known at a technical session of the Industrial Revolution Work Group IRWG in Lagos. Our correspondent Eberi Obike reports.
11: Reviewing the progress of the IRWG since February 2025, Senator Eno said 400 young Nigerians had been trained in mechatronics across four states. He also noted that the Nigerian product had secured certification for continental markets under African quality marks, while quick win financing channels had been activated through the Bank of Industry, BOI. The minister challenged policymakers to move beyond measuring the size of the economy and focus on expanding its productivity capacity.
12: For the first time in decades, it now has one. Therefore, I think that whatever other policy failures on other areas and all of that will not be about the Nigerian industrial policy. We now have a structured plan, it's comprehensive, and that plan is presently being executed. And since after the launch of that policy, we've delivered our first 90-day implementation report and are getting set for the second 90 days.
11: Senator Eno said Nigeria must translate its 372.8 trillion naira rebased economy into higher manufacturing outputs, job creation, and increased value addition. Senator Eno said Nigeria must make the coming decade an execution decade with emphasis on implementing policies and intervention capable of delivering measurable industrial growth. The minister cited the experiences of South Korea, China, India, Vietnam, Bangladesh, and Morocco, saying sustained commitment to industrial policies, infrastructure, financing, and skills had helped those countries build competitive manufacturing sectors. The Director General of Manufacturers Association of Nigeria, MAN, Mr. Shega Ajay Kadiri, said Nigeria must urgently move its manufacturing sector from mere resilience to sustained growth above the pace of wider economy. Mr. Ajay Kadiri said this was necessary for the country to achieve meaningful industrial transformation.
13: Industries has not fared well in spite of the mileage that we have achieved in the technical sector, and so there's need for a deepening of our resolve at this stage and to re-examine those issues that we raised before that have not been fully ventilated and those ones that have not been fully resolved.
11: Mr. J. Kadiri described the current recovery in industry and manufacturing as selective and fragile, noting that the sector's contribution to gross domestic products remains under pressure. He said the Industrial Revolution Work Group should pursue broad-based acceleration of manufacturing, anchored lower energy costs, cheaper credits, stronger domestic demand, backward integration and export expansion. The session attracted manufacturers, industrialists, organized private sector representatives, and other stakeholders from across the country. For Newsreel, I am Iberi Obike.
1: Now to issues in politics. The Independent National Electoral Commission, INEC, will on the 19th of this month conduct five legislative by-elections across Gombe, Bauchi, Delta, and Kano states. The polls will cover one federal constituency and four state assembly constituencies, with voters in the affected areas expected to elect new representatives to fill vacant legislative seats. The federal constituency election will be held in the Gombe Kwame Funakaye, Federal Constituency of Gombe State. In Bauchi State, elections will take place in the Dasina and Sakwa State constituencies, while the Udu State constituency in Delta State and the Working Kudu State constituency in Kano State will also be held. Governor of Ogun State, Prince Dakpo Abiodun, has declared that the ruling All Progressives Congress, APC, in the state is fully prepared for the 2027 general election. The governor has equally pledged 2 million votes for the re-election of President Bola Tinubu in 2027. Governor Abiodun made the declaration at the Dikpo Dinner International Stadium in Jebode, where thousands of APC supporters gathered for a mega rally in support of the party's governorship candidate, Senator Solomon Adeola. popularly known as YAI, well, the march you can take on issues in politics.
2: In entertainment news, Nigerian singer Adekunle Gold has stressed the importance of genotype testing before marriage, saying couples should know their genotype and ensure they are compatible before having children. Speaking during an interview, Adekunle said there is still a need for more awareness on sickle cell, adding that people should be properly informed about the condition before making decisions on whom to marry and have children in order to have sickle cell-free children. Adekunle said that when he and his single wife Simi met, one of the first things they did was to check their genotypes to know whether they were compatible. He said people with sickle cell should not allow the condition to prevent them from achieving their goals, but added that couples should make informed decisions before having children.
1: Move over to sports. The Nigeria Premier Football League enters match day 3 this weekend with 7 matches scheduled as Rangers International, Rivers United and Shooting Stars are away on continental duty. Action begins on Saturday as Doma United hosts Enyimba in Gombe. Doma have won their opening 2 games while Enyimba are seeking their first points after losing to Niger Tornadoes. On Sunday, Kwara United faces Katsina United in Ilorin, with both sides looking for their first league victory. Bendel Insurance hosts Kung Khalifa in Benin City, while Abia Warriors take on Ikorodu City in Umuahia. Insurance have 1 win from 2 matches, while Ikorodu City are unbeaten. In Mina, Niger Tornadoes welcome Plateau United, with both teams coming off constructing results in their previous outings. Barao FC hosts Ranchers Bees in Kano in another interesting encounter, with both newly promoted sides making encouraging starts to the season. The round ends with the Lagos Derby between Inter Lagos and Sporting Lagos as both clubs search for their first points of the campaign. All 7 matches are scheduled for 4 p.m. Nigerian time, with Doma United versus Enyimba on Saturday and the remaining fixtures on Sunday. Still on football, Nigeria's Falconets played out a goalless draw with China in the second Group F match at the 2026 FIFA Under-20 Women's World Cup in Poland. The goalless draw earned Nigeria a valuable point after their 2-0 defeat to Spain in their opening fixture on September 7. The Falconets went into the encounter during pressure, knowing that a positive result was important to keep their hopes of reaching the knockout stage alive. China, on the other hand, came into the match with confidence following a 5-0 victory over New Caledonia in their opening game. The draw leaves Nigeria's qualification hopes hanging in the balance, with the Falconets needing a positive result in the final group match. Nigeria will face New Caledonia on Sunday, September 13, in what could be a decisive encounter in determining whether they advance to the knockout stage. And that sports as put together by Arinze Lewachi.
2: As we wrap up newsreel, the main points again. A non-government organization, Positive Proof Women Healthcare Empowerment Initiative, POPWE, has called for the reinstatement of comprehensive sexuality education, CSE, in schools across Lagos State. Lagos State government goes hard on environment defaulters as a 53-year-old woman has been sentenced to 1 month in prison for dumping refuse into a drainage channel. The federal government is mobilizing funds for its industrial projects.
1: 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On behalf of the editor, Olusegun Hastrop, the entire production crew, and the studio manager, Ido Eusebio, my name is Maria Ihoma, and my colleague has been
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1: 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Until then, enjoy the rest of the day and a happy weekend. 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
2: 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Fuel come the rush. In the rush. For Joshua.
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0: It's dusk. 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
4: 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National Assembly suspends South African legislative activities. Stakeholders call for efficient port operations. Ondo poisoning death toll rises to 29. Customs impound 13 containers carrying drugs in Apapa. Airline operators seek relief from multiple charges. Fresh Russia-Ukraine strikes kill 2, injure 10. That is it on the headline news at 3. Do join us at 6 p.m. for details and more in the major bulletin. My name is Uche Igwe. Good afternoon.
0: When it's dusk, hey, I wanna give it up. After all the hustles of the day, hey, I wanna give it up to the world. I like cool tunes to start my evening, giving me a feeling like the cool evening breeze.
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0: Honesty, they say, is the best policy. And truth, of course, can be stranger than fiction. President Bola Ahmed Tinubu has been called all sorts of names. But the truth is, he was bold and truthful enough to tell Nigerians his plans for the country. He promised subsidy removal, liberalization of the foreign exchange regime, and tax reforms to boost government revenue. He also promised ambitious infrastructural projects, emphasizing that his policies will be long-term, focusing on future generations. And now, even the blind can see that he's keeping to his words. Are the effects biting and a bit uncomfortable? Oh yes, but these are foundational reforms necessary to get our dear country on the path of recovery and growth. My fellow Nigerians, Rome was not built in a day. Let's support the government to lay a solid foundation for a brighter tomorrow.
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0: précis. 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
1: Oh boy, bring four gallons, bring five. 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
0: Ah, madame. Calm down. Where you they go? You want because of fouet go kill yourself and your children? 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Wah!
1: I don't go again.
2: Fuel explosion. Now serious matter. Oh, no allow hunger. Waste your life for anything. Explosion fee happen for that place. And everybody go just buy. I beg, be careful. No pack fuel anyhow. Run, oh. No kill yourself. Make you day safe.

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1: The time is 4 o'clock. A very good afternoon to you and welcome to the news on the network service of Radio Nigeria. I'm Fubara Pebble. The headlines: federal government earmarks over $300 million to reposition productive sector.
2: We now have a structured plan, it's comprehensive, and it's presently being executed. And since after the launch of that policy, we've delivered our first 90-day implementation report.
1: National Assembly suspends official visit to South Africa over lingering xenophobic attacks. Over 30 states at risk of flooding. Cleric tasked Nigerians on peaceful coexistence ahead of 2027 elections. The commentary is on the responsibility of all peaceful election campaigns. Follow us on Instagram and X at Radio Nigeria HQ and on Facebook at facebook.com/Radio Nigeria Network. Now the news in detail. The federal government says it has mobilized more than $380 million in strategic financing for industrial projects as part of efforts to reposition Nigeria's productive sector. Also, it is considering a 350 billion naira micro, small and medium enterprises development fund to boost access to finance for businesses. Minister of State for Industry, Senator John Eno, made this known at a technical session of the Industrial Revolution Workgroup in Lagos. The leadership of the National Assembly has resolved to suspend all official visits to South Africa and boycott legislative activities hosted or organized by South African authorities over continued reports of xenophobic attacks against Nigerians and other African nationals. The decision follows reports received on the killings of Nigerians injured, displaced and forced to abandon their businesses, investments, homes and other properties as a result of recurring violence, intimidation and destruction. In a statement by the clerk of the National Assembly, Mr. Kamoru Ogunlanu, the leadership said it was concerned about the reported attacks and the continued threats to the safety and dignity of Nigerians living and conducting legitimate businesses in South Africa. According to Mr. Ogunlanu, the decision was reached following consultations between the leadership of the Senate and the House of Representatives. The leadership of the National Assembly called on the South African government to take urgent measures to protect Nigerians and other African nationals, prevent further xenophobic attacks, thoroughly investigate reported incidents, arrest suspected perpetrators, and prosecute those found culpable. It also urged the leadership of the State Houses of Assembly to take note of the decision and consider adopting similar measures. The leadership of the National Assembly added that the suspension and boycott would remain in force until further notice and would be subject to review as circumstances warrant. The Recycling and Economic Development Initiative of Nigeria, REDIN, has been accredited by the National Environmental Standards and Regulations Enforcement Agency, NESREA, as a producer responsibility organization for the motor vehicle and miscellaneous assembly sector for the country. The move marks a significant development in Nigeria's efforts to establish a structured and environmentally responsible system for the management of end-of-life vehicles and other automotive waste streams. At a presentation of accreditation certificate in Abuja, Executive Secretary of REDIN, Mr. Finery Mbata, described the accreditation as both an honor and a major responsibility for the organization. Dr. Mbata expressed appreciation to NESREA, stressing that the approval was more than an endorsement but a mandate to deliver on environmental protection and responsible management of automotive products and materials throughout their life cycle. Earlier, Director General of NESREA, Professor Innocent Bariko, said the formal recognition of REDIN as a producer responsibility organization represented an important step towards strengthening the implementation of extended producer responsibility in Nigeria's automotive sector. The federal government has reaffirmed commitment to using the expatriate quota policy to promote knowledge transfer, develop Nigerian expertise, and improve service delivery. Permanent Secretary in the Ministry of Interior, Dr. Madalina Jani, stated this in Abuja when she received a delegation from an eye center led by Dr. Amaka Ituk on a courtesy visit. She said ongoing digital reforms in the Ministry's Citizenship and Business Department had made expatriate quota and business permit services more transparent, efficient, and accessible. Dr. Ajani urged business owners to make use of the ministry's online platforms and designate competent in-house personnel to handle routine applications rather than relying unnecessarily on intermediaries. In a remark, Dr. Amaka Etu commended the ministry's expatriate quota and understudy policy, noting that it had enabled the center to develop Nigerian eye care specialists who can now perform procedures previously handled by expatriates. The Chief of Army Staff, Lieutenant General Y.D. Schweibel, says the expansion of the Nigerian Army from 8 to 12 divisions requires more strategically minded officers capable of providing sound leadership. He stated this in Abuja at the graduation of participants of the Leadership and Strategic Studies course for 2025 at the Nigerian Army Resource Center. The Chief of Army Staff said the expanded force structure, coupled with emerging security threats, places greater responsibility on senior officers to think beyond conventional military approaches. Lieutenant General Shaibu charged the graduates to deploy the knowledge gained from the 11-month program to enhance their operational capabilities.
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3: Assalamu alaikum. 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
1: When we started, we told you that the federal government says it has mobilized more than $380 million in strategic financing for industrial projects as part of efforts to reposition Nigeria's productive sector. Also, it is considering a 350 billion naira micro, small and medium enterprises development fund to boost access to finance for businesses. Minister of State for Industry, Senator John Eno, made this known at a technical session of the Industrial Revolution Workgroup in Lagos. Our correspondent, Ibiru Bike, reports.
5: Reviewing the progress of the IRWG since February 2025, Senator Eno said 400 young Nigerians had been trained in mechatronics across four states. He also noted that the Nigerian product had secured certification for continental markets under African quality marks, while quick win financing channels had been activated through the Bank of Industry. The minister challenged policymakers to move beyond measuring the size of the economy and focus on expanding its productivity capacity.
2: We now have a structured plan. It's comprehensive and is presently being executed. And just after the launch of that policy, we've delivered our first 90-day implementation report and are getting set for the second 90 days.
5: Senator Eno said Nigeria must translate its 372.8 trillion naira rebased economy into higher manufacturing outputs, job creation, and increased value addition. The Director General of Manufacturers Association of Nigeria, MAN, Mr. Shega Kadiri, said Nigeria must urgently move its manufacturing sector from mere resilience to sustained growth above the price of wider economy.
6: Industries has not fared well in spite of the mileage that we have achieved, and so there is need for a deepening of our are resolved at this stage, and to re-examine those issues that we raised before that have not been fully ventilated and those ones that have not been fully resolved.
5: Mr. J. Kadiri described the current recovery in industry and manufacturing as selective and fragile, but said that the sector's contribution to gross domestic products remains under pressure. The session attracted manufacturers, industrialists, organized private sector representatives, and other stakeholders from across the country. From Lagos, Ibiri Obike, Radio Nigeria.
1: From Lagos to Anambra State, where the First Lady Oluremi Tinubu has inaugurated the National Community Food Bank Program for the Southeast Geopolitical Zone and commissioned an ICT Experience Center. Senator Tinubu performed the food bank ceremony at the Old Governor's Lodge, Amobia, during her visit to the state. Our correspondent Uche Ndeke reports that the First Lady also inaugurated an empowerment program for 5,000 vulnerable persons under the Progressive United Against Poverty program, an initiative of the Renewed Hope Initiative Economic Support Scheme at Dr. Alex Kweme Square, Oka.
7: Senator Oluremi Tinubu said the Southeast Zonal Food Bank is designed to protect vulnerable groups from economic hardship. She explained that the program targets widows, the elderly, persons with disabilities, nursing mothers, and young children with essential food assistance and nutrition education. She described the empowerment scheme as a core component of the Renewed Hope Initiative aimed at grassroots development, reducing hunger, and improving human capital indices across Nigerian communities. The First Lady also inaugurated an Information and Communication Technology Experience Center at the Federal Polytechnic Oko. She described the center as a major investment in the digital future of Nigerian youths, which was established under the Renewed Hope Initiative in collaboration with Tech Fund to provide students with access to modern digital resources and practical skills needed to compete in the global economy.
8: To be rich, beneficiary, 100,000 coming to total about 1 billion, and I for the bottom of my heart.
7: Chukwuma Soludo expressed appreciation to the First Lady for choosing Anambra State to launch the food bank initiative.
9: The empowerment of the 5,000 persons total is in support of their various programs, including the empowerment of 500 women in Anambra, is a testament that progressives are working.
7: The governor's wife, Dr. Nonye Soludo, also thanked the First Lady for prioritizing the health, nutrition, and welfare of children, youths, and women.
8: We appreciate you, and we pray that the good Lord will continue to strengthen and guide you.
7: Director, Federal Polytechnic Oko, Dr. Chioma Awuzie, said that the ICT Center was a landmark achievement for the institution, stressing that it would promote digital skills acquisition, entrepreneurship, innovation, employment opportunities, and access to educational resources. Dr. Awuzie, however, appealed for intervention to address challenges facing the institution, particularly erosion threatening parts of the campus. The highlight of the visit was the conferment of the chieftaincy title of Ugeze, Anambra State, on the wife of the president by the Anambra State Traditional Rulers Council. From Awka, Uche Ndeke, Radio Nigeria.
1: The federal government has inaugurated a Zero Data Initiative to give Nigerian students access to approved educational platforms and digital content without paying for internet data. Minister of Education, Dr. Tunji Alausa, who announced this in Abuja at the unveiling of the Nigerian Communications Commission Zero Rated Access to Educational Platforms and Content in Nigeria, said the program will commence on October 1, describing it as a gift to Nigerian students. Abdullahi Lamino tells us more.
10: Nigeria is expanding the use of digital technology in education to improve access to learning and address gaps in infrastructure, teachers, and educational resources. But the cost of internet data remains a major barrier for many students, particularly those from low-income households and underserved communities. The NCC's initiative is designed to remove that cost for learners accessing approved educational platforms and content. The program will initially cover students in senior secondary schools and tertiary institutions before being expanded to other categories of learners. Announcing the October 1st commencement, the Minister of Education, Dr. Tunji Alihausa, said the initiative will help make digital learning more accessible to students regardless of their economic circumstances or location.
11: A digital platform has little value to a child who cannot afford the data required to access.
10: Dr. Alihausa said the initiative was part of wider efforts to digitize education, noting that more than 240,000 schools had already been geomapped and geolocated under the Nigerian Education Data Initiative. Meanwhile, the chairman of the Senate Committee on Tertiary Institutions and TED Fund, Senator Mohammed Danduzi, and that of House Committee on Communications, Peter Akpaterson, commended the NCC for addressing the cost of data, describing it as one of the major barriers to learning in digital age. The NCC Executive Vice Chairman, Dr. Aminu Maida, said telecommunication operators were making a significant investment in Nigerian human capital through the initiative, noting that the participant operators will provide up to 100 megabytes of data access to ensure programs' sustainability.
12: If we say it's unlimited from day one, I think we're going to be stretching ourselves.
10: Dr. Maida said educational platform will also be encouraged to minimize data consumption, while advertisement will be restricted or avoided where possible. In Abuja, Abdullahi Laminu, Radio Nigeria.
1: The federal government has again urged residents of flood-prone areas to move to safer locations, as over 2,000 communities within 30 states, including the Federal Capital Territory, FCT, are likely to experience combinations of elevated antecedent soil moisture, rainfall, rapid surface runoff, drainage surcharge, and river level rise that may lead to flooding within the next 14 days. In a statement by the Director, Erosion, Flood and Coastal Zone Management Department, Mr. Usman Bukani, he says over 900 communities in 20 states classified as critical, which include Benue, Kogi, Edo, Delta, Bayelsa, Lagos, and River States, and urged residents to maintain immediate flood watch, verify evacuation routes, protect vulnerable households and essential assets, and avoid settlement, parking, trading, or storage activities within active floodplains, wetlands, riverbanks, and low-lying drainage corridors. Mr. Bukani explained that during the forecast period, 425 communities in Adamawa, Kwara, Taraba, and Kebbi states are classified as high-risk locations and called for intensified drainage clearance, monitoring of culverts and watercourses, maintenance of community-level reporting of rainfall, dam releases, and river-level changes, while 13 states with over 600 communities are on the moderate watch list and urged occupants to sustain preventive maintenance, rainfall observation, and preparedness. The statement calls on state controllers, state emergency management agencies, local government environmental officers, and community flood focal persons to intensify surveillance around rivers, stream channels, culverts, bridges, drains, estuaries, reservoirs, and erosion-prone corridors to save lives and property.
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13: From vehicle fumes and industrial emissions to burning waste and household pollution, the air around us may be putting our health at risk, often without us realizing it. The air we breathe matters, and clean air is a basic necessity for healthy living. Radio Link, the Radio Nigeria Audience Participatory Program, this Saturday will focus on the topic, Air Pollution, the Silent Threat to Public Health. Our guests shall be an environmentalist, a fellow of the Nigeria Society of Engineers, and a fellow of Nigeria Institution of Environmental Engineers, Ikenna Okonkwo, as well as the team lead, C-Circle Foundation for Sustainable Health and Environment, Dr. Chimere Ohajinwa. You can be part of the program by dialing 0915-091-043 and 0808-281-4453. You could also send us emails on frcncurrentaffairs@yahoo.com. 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Join us.

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1: Nigerians have been urged to promote peace, tolerance, and responsible citizenship to build a united and prosperous nation. An Islamic scholar, Malam Umrah Abdul Salam, made the call during the Juma sermon before the two rakah prayers behind Old Poly Quarters Mosque in Lokoja. Malam Abdul Salam encouraged Muslims to shun hatred, intolerance, and actions that could cause division within communities. He emphasized the importance of religious leaders collaborating to foster peaceful coexistence, especially in light of security challenges and rising social distrust in some parts of the country. The cleric therefore reminded Muslims of their duty to exhibit Islamic values through good conduct, compassion, honesty, and respect for others by contributing to peace and stability in Nigeria. Similarly, the Imam of Undamasa Masjid Cantonment, Lokoja, Malam Rafiu Aleru, called on the Muslim faithful to shun fraud, corruption, theft, and other unlawful means of acquiring wealth. Sports is next. Cold City Games 2026 eliminations begin in Calabar. Rangers in a must-win continental campaign. Our sports desk has details of these.
2: The race to the 23rd National Sports

alive. She'll face Elena. The Zarev plays this evening by 8 p.m., followed by an all-American clash between France.

0: which is the 2027 general election, political activities are gathering momentum across the country. Election campaigns provide an important opportunity for candidates and political parties to present their ideas to the as the contest for political offices recognize that elections are a contest for public service, not a declaration of war against political opponents. Campaigns should therefore be issue-based, focusing on policies, programs, competence, character, antecedents, and verifiable records, rather than insults, intimidation, ethnic or religious sentiments, and personal attacks. Democracy thrives when citizens are given the opportunity to make informed choices based on facts and ideas. Political leaders, candidates, supporters, and campaign groups must understand that loyalty to a preferred candidate does not require hostility towards those with different political views. They should avoid inflammatory speeches, threats, violence, destruction of campaign materials, and the deliberate circulation of false information. Political leaders, in particular, have a responsibility to restrain their supporters, knowing that words spoken by influential figures can easily translate into actions at the grassroots. The ultimate objective should be to win an election, not to destroy relationships and communities that must continue to exist after the polls. Those entrusted with managing the electoral process must remain impartial, transparent, and firm in applying the rules to all participants. Every party and candidate should be treated according to the same standards, while violations should be addressed without fear or favor. The credibility of any election depends not only on the final declaration of results, but also on how fairly and transparently the entire process is managed. Security personnel and other relevant institutions also have a duty to provide an environment in which citizens can campaign, attend political gatherings, and exercise their civic rights without intimidation or fear. They must remain professional and politically neutral, protecting all legitimate participants rather than becoming instruments in the hands of political interests. The media also has a critical role to play. Election coverage should be regarded as a public responsibility rather than merely a commercial opportunity. Journalists and media organizations must verify claims before publication, distinguish facts from opinions, provide opportunities for responses, and avoid sensational reports capable of inflaming political tensions. Similarly, social media users, bloggers, and online publishers must resist becoming channels for propaganda, fabricated stories, and deliberate disinformation. In an age when false information can spread rapidly, every citizen has a responsibility to verify information before sharing it. Civil society organizations, professional bodies, religious and community leaders should serve as voices of moderation, civic education, and accountability. They should educate citizens about their rights and responsibilities, encourage peaceful participation, and speak out against misconduct, irrespective of who is involved. The electorate, too, must recognize that the responsibility for peaceful elections does not rest exclusively on politicians and institutions. Voters should assess candidates based on their programs, competence, integrity, and capacity to serve, rather than allowing ethnicity, religion, personal inducements, or propaganda to determine their choices. They must reject violence, refuse to participate in the destruction of property, and respect the right of fellow citizens to support candidates of their choice. Above all, every stakeholder must remember that Nigeria will remain after the campaigns and elections are over. Political offices are temporary, but communities, friendships, families, and national institutions must endure. Those who win should govern with humility, while those who lose should pursue legitimate grievances through lawful and peaceful channels. The true victory in any election should be the preservation of peace, the strengthening of democratic institutions, and the promotion of national unity. As the electioneering period gathers momentum, restraint, fairness, tolerance, and patriotism must guide the conduct of all.
1: That commentary on the responsibility of all peaceful election campaigns was written by Comrade Fred Mwonzo and presented by Mariam Okesonjo. For weather update, parts of Abuja, Abeokuta, Ibadan, Yenagoa, and Asaba are mostly cloudy, with temperatures ranging from 25 degrees Celsius to 28 degrees Celsius, while Katsina, Kaduna, and Yola are experiencing an isolated thunderstorm at 32 degrees Celsius. Similar weather prevails in Akure, Lafia, and Benin City, with the highest temperature of 25 degrees Celsius. To end our news, a recap of our major stories. The federal government has earmarked over $300 million to reposition the productive sector. The National Assembly has suspended official visit to South Africa over lingering xenophobic attacks. Over 30 states, including the Federal Capital Territory, at risk of flooding. We also told you that an Islamic cleric has tasked Nigerians on peaceful coexistence ahead of the 2027 elections.
2: And beyond.
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0: Honesty, this is the best policy. And truth, of course, can be stranger than fiction. President Bola Ahmed Tinubu has been called all sorts of names. But the truth is, he was bold and truthful enough to tell Nigerians his plans for the country. He promised subsidy removal, liberalization of the foreign exchange regime, and tax reforms to boost government revenue. He also promised ambitious infrastructural projects, emphasizing that his policies will be long-term, focusing on future generations. And now, even the blind can see that he's keeping to his words. Are the effects biting and a bit uncomfortable? Oh yes, but these are foundational reforms necessary to get our dear country on the path of recovery and growth. My fellow Nigerians, Rome was not built in a day. Let's support the government to lay a solid foundation for a brighter tomorrow.
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0: I beg, make una shine una eye well this period. 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

0: prophecy. 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
1: Okay.
0: For Joshua, for Joshua.
1: Oh boy, bring four gallon, bring five. 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
0: Ah, madam. 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
1: No, I don't go again.
2: Fuel explosion. Na serious matter. Oh, no allow hunger waste your life for anything. Explosion fit happen for that place, and everybody go just buy. I beg, dey careful. No pack fuel anyhow. Run, oh, no kill yourself. Make you dey safe.

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0: going on? What's going on? 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The Gentleman. That's right.
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0: Good evening and welcome to Metro FM News at 6. We'll begin with the headlines. Stakeholders demand efficient cargo evacuation system. Lagos invest in nursing education, healthcare, workforce development. US-Mexico step up talks to reach trade deal before elections. Details of the news shortly. Now the news in full. My name is Uche Igwe. Nigeria's aspiration to become a leading maritime and trade hub in West and Central Africa will require more than rebuilding port infrastructure. Stakeholders at the 2026 annual maritime lecture of the Maritime Reporters Association of Nigeria, MARAN, say Nigeria must modernize the entire logistics chain from the port terminals to roads, rail, waterways, regulation and cargo evacuation. Correspondent Fabian Anao reports.
1: The stakeholders say the competitiveness of Nigerian ports depends on reducing the cost and time of moving cargo from ships to businesses and ultimately to consumers. Delivering the keynote address, former managing director of Nigerian Ports Authority and special advisor to President Bola Tinubu on policy coordination, Hadiza Bala Usman, said port modernization must be measured by improved cargo movement, shorter turnaround time, lower logistics cost, and increased export capacity. She identified infrastructure, modern equipment, digitalization, institutional reform, human capital, and commercial reforms as critical areas requiring sustained attention.
2: Nigeria's seaports are the country's principal trade artery, the channel through which more than 4/5 of everything we import and export physically passes. When port costs are high, they travel into the price of rice on the trader's stall, it moves into the landed cost of raw materials for a manufacturer, and into the exchange rate pressure created when importers pay dollar-denominated charges on top of naira-denominated uncertainties.
1: Mrs. Usman also called for a review of port tariffs, saying charges should be transparent, predictable, and linked to improved services. She noted that the total cost of moving cargo includes port, terminal, shipping line, clearing, haulage, detention, and other charges, urging the government to eliminate duplicated and obsolete costs. On his part, the Minister of Marine and Blue Economy, Adegboyega Oyetola, represented by NPA's General Manager Corporate and Strategic Communications, Sheyi Iyawe, said federal government was undertaking comprehensive modernization of Apapa, Tinkan Island, and other ports.
3: This is not cosmetic rehabilitation. We are talking about the structural renewal of our port infrastructure, the rebuilding of key walls, deeper channels, capable of accommodating larger modern vessels, replacement of obsolete equipment, and a full overhaul and transition of operations.
1: The minister said the program will include infrastructure renewal, deeper channels, modern equipment, improved security, digitalization, and stronger economic regulation. Also speaking, the Executive Director, Operations and Technical of Tantita Security Services, Captain Waride Eniso, stressed that modernizing the port without improving its exit routes will not solve congestion.
4: If you like, automate Apapa Port. If you don't automate outside of Apapa Port or even Tinkan Island, you are still going nowhere. If you are so fast and very efficient inside the port, your port is going to be congested whether you like it or not. Which is why automating a port in this part of the world is a very big challenge.
1: Captain Eniswa called for better roads, rail, inland waterways, truck management, and a genuine one-stop shop for regulatory processes. He also urged the federal government to develop ports outside Lagos to distribute cargo and create efficient trade corridors into the hinterlands. The stakeholders agree that infrastructure, technology, regulation, security, tariffs, and hinterland connectivity must work together if Nigerian ports are to attract more regional cargo, support manufacturing and exports, and strengthen the country's position in global trade. For Metro FM, I'm Fabian Anao reporting.
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0: Inadequate cargo handling equipment, limited terminal space, and multiple inspections have been identified as major factors responsible for delays in cargo clearance at Nigerian ports. Managing Director of First REITs Nigeria Limited, Mr. Eric Ume, stated this in a chat with newsmen in Lagos while calling for urgent reforms to improve port efficiency. He also urged the government to expand and deepen the Lagos ports, improve coordination among agencies, and maximize the use of inland container depots and rail transportation. He also called for the relocation of the expansion of access roads to the ports, to Port Harcourt ports, saying their poor condition discourages importers and affects port operations in the region. The businessman welcomed the planned modernization of the Apapa and the Tinkan Island ports, backed by £746 million in financing. He said that the project would prioritize more container stocking spaces, better cargo handling capacity, and deeper Lagos port channels, while similar investigations should be extended to Warri, Port Harcourt, and Calabar. Authorities in Ondo State have commenced investigations into the deaths of 29 people in the Odigbo local government area following a suspected consumption of contaminated alcoholic mixture. The victims from Araromi, Obu, and Odigbo communities reportedly fell ill after consuming locally brewed drinks suspected to contain an unidentified substance. The State Commissioner for Health, Dr. Banje Ajaka, said preliminary investigations had ruled out viral and bacterial infections, while findings pointed to a possible consumption of alcohol mixed with an unknown concoction. Dr. Ajaka warned residents against consuming unregulated alcoholic mixture, stressing that danger could extend beyond the affected communities. Meanwhile, the state government has withheld the bodies from burial, with three victims taken to the General Hospital, Araromi Obu, for autopsy. The Odigbo Local Government Chairman, Taiwo Adegoroye, said families had been directed to await the outcome of the examinations, while the council had approached the court for a coroner's inquest. 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In the headlines, stakeholders demand efficient cargo evacuation system. Lagos invest in nursing education, healthcare workforce development, and still to come, U.S.-Mexico step-up talks to reach trade deal before elections. The news continues shortly.
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0: 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If you've just joined us, you're listening to Metro FM News at 6. We'll continue with the rest of the news. Governor Babajide Sanwo-Olu has commissioned ultra-modern hostel facilities at the Lagos State College of Nursing, Igondo, to strengthen healthcare manpower development. Governor Sanwo-Olu urged students and management to take ownership of the facilities and ensure proper maintenance and directed the completion of other ongoing projects, saying the government plans to upgrade the college into a degree-awarding institution for Bachelor of Nursing Science. The governor said his administration would continue to provide infrastructure to support the training of qualified healthcare professionals and meet the needs of Lagos residents. Commissioner for Tertiary Education, Mr. Tolani Sule, said the facility demonstrates the government's commitment to quality education and youth empowerment, while the college provost, Dr. Ayodeji Ogumuyiwa, commended the investment and appealed for further support. National Assembly has suspended official engagement with South African authorities in protest against continued xenophobic attacks targeting Nigerians and other African nationals in the country. The decision covers visits by lawmakers, committee officials and staff, as well as conferences, seminars, preliminary meetings, and legislative exchanges hosted by South African authorities. Clerk of the National Assembly, Kamoru Ogunlano, said the resolution followed consultations between the leadership of the Senate and the House of Representatives. The National Assembly expressed concern over reports of Nigerians being killed, injured, displaced, and losing businesses and property despite repeated calls for stronger protection and justice from South African authorities. It urged the South African government to act swiftly against xenophobic violence, investigate reported cases, and prosecute offenders, stressing that the boycott would remain in force until further notice. And on news from outside Nigeria, Mexico and the United States are stepping up efforts to reach an interim trade agreement between the November 3rd U.S. midterm elections amid growing uncertainty over the future of the North American Trade Pact. The proposed deal could give Mexico relief from some U.S. tariffs while addressing Washington's demands on automobile content and Chinese investment in the Mexican economy. Mexico is taking a conciliatory approach, particularly after trade negotiations between the United States and Canada collapsed last month. More than 80% of Mexico's exports go to the United States. A major sticking point remains U.S. tariffs on steel, aluminium, vehicles, and auto parts. Mexican and Canadian steel face tariffs of 50%, while vehicles are subject to a 25% duty. Mexico is also under pressure to increase the amount of U.S. content in vehicles, particularly engines, elections, and software. Both governments are seeking progress that could provide economic and political benefit before the U.S. elections. Next is sports. Rangers International are through to the next qualifying round of the CAF Champions League 2026-2027 seasons. The Nigerian champions defeated AS Sebempam of Benin Republic 5-4 on penalties today after normal time ended 1-1 in the second leg of the first round qualifying stage. The teams had played out a 1-1 draw at the MK Abiola International Stadium in Abeokuta, Ogun State, where Rangers hosted their opponents in the first leg. In the second leg today at the Stade de Kagou in Lomé, Togo, the Flying Antelopes, as Rangers are also known, opened scoring in the 22nd minute via an AS Submerg own goal. However, Submerg responded in the 65th minute through striker Emmanuel Ali to make it 1-1, pulling the aggregate score to 2-2 before penalties, where Rangers triumphed 5-4 to progress to the next round. Up next, Enugu Rangers will play Angolan outfit Sagrada Esperança in the second preliminary round of Africa's Elite Club competition. That is it on Metro FM News at 6. Before we go, here is a recap of major stories in the news. Stakeholders have demanded efficient cargo evacuation system. Lagos has invested in nursing education, healthcare workers development. We also reported that US, Mexico have stepped up talks to reach trade deal before elections. You can watch us live on Facebook, facebook.com/metro977live, or read on nigerialagos.gov.ng. You can also contact the newsroom on 0803-331-3103. Food for thought. Stay patient. What is meant for you is worth the wait. The news was edited by Olufunke Taiwo. I am Uche Igwe. Good evening.

0: 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The Gentleman.
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1: 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About you and they
2: 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Yo, what's up, y'all? 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
1: 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This is Neo, a.k.a. The Gentleman.
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1: Best Palace. And trust can be stranger than fiction. President Bola Ahmed Tinubu has been called all sorts of names. 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My fellow Nigerians, Rome was not built in a day. Let's support the government to lay a solid foundation for a brighter tomorrow.
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2: What is the purpose of man in this world? 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
0: For Joshua, for Joshua.
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0: Ah, madame. 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
1: I don't go again.
2: Fuel explosion. Now serious matter. Oh, no allow hunger. Waste your life for anything. Explosion fee happen for that place. And everybody go just buy. I beg, be careful. No pack fuel anyhow. Run, oh. No kill yourself. Make you dey safe.

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future Martin Luther chat. 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

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It's about time where we enjoy good highlight music on the show. 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And when I take charge, you know why I take charge? Is so that you can enjoy great highlight music and have smooth, you know, landing for the weekend. So at this point, I'm going to start the show with something from Victor Habibola Olaiya, the one that you know as a great trumpeter, the one that you call the evil genius of the high life music. So this is Lafia Welawani, and it is rendered by Victor Habibola Olaiya. Don't go nowhere, stay with me. Metro 97.7 FM, the best of high life with the Atomic A.

lovely ones there coming from Dr. Victor Abibola Olaya, and the one that you listen to is Afa with Lawani. That is the Afa is tying Lawani. I don't know how to say that in English, but well, that is it. So at this point, we have to let you know that on the show we play just our live music and a fusion of our live music. So you can have Afrobeat, Afropop, but once it has, or even disco, once it has a fusion of our live music, you can be sure that she will play it on the show. This is the best of our live with the Atomic K. Just so you're just joining us for the first time, and I'm welcoming you, warmly welcoming you to the show. And at this point, I'm going to play something again from our Charlie brothers, talking about our brothers from Ghana. So this one is Ramblers Dance Band, and you're going to have to enjoy this song. When we come back, I'm going to tell you what this is all about, okay? But then, Ramblers Dance Band, take us there.

Dambras dance band that legendary Ghanaian high life orchestrated, you know, fashioned in 1961, by the saxophonist, composer, and of course an arranger, talking about Jerry Hansen. Jerry Hansen was the leader of the band at the time, and he was able to pull this off, in 1961. This band started in 1961, and they did, you know, so many great things, you know, way back then. So, we are going to go, back to back, in quick succession with, the Agazas and the Archibugs, Iguala, and also we'll be playing something from King Kenneton. This one is Tojuwa. So we'll do that back to back, and when we return, we'll do more of this music. Okay. If you want to, make your request, you can call us on the line. The number to call is 0700-7000-977. The number to call again is 0700-7000-977. You can call the line and we can have a conversation on the kind of song you like. I like music, by the way, if it's the one with infusion of disco, pop, or whatever. But you're just going to give me what you like and why you like the song, and then we can play the song for you. Okay? Yeah, that's the way it's going to roll. It's going to be on the show. That's the way I'm going to roll tonight. Okay? So, number to call again is 0700-7000-977. Great one there coming from Ramblers Dance Band. But at this point, I'm just going to give you something from the Agazas and the Archibugs. The title of this one is Iguala. When we come back, we have some more to do, all right? Stay with me, Metro 97.7 FM, the best of our life with Atomic K.

Nice one there coming from King Kenny Tone, and the one you just listened to is Okpeni Fun Baba. And right about now we're going to play something from Fatai Rolling Dollar, and Fatai Rolling Dollar is another beautiful singer, a lovely singer, one of those people that brought Agidigbo into her live music. So I'm going to drop Fatai Rolling Dollar for you tonight. If you want to call on the show, I know, but yeah, while we were on the break, the music was playing, people were calling the line, but this is not the time for you to call the line when the music is going. You only call the line when I am speaking, so that I can pick the call and we can do, you know, a banter, and then you can choose your song so that I can play that for you. When the music is going, I may not be able to do that, all right? Number to call is 0700-7000-977. 0700-7000-977. Do you have somebody on my line? Hello? Hello? Oh, okay, so I'm going to let you go. Metro 97.7 FM is where you are, and the program is The Best of Our Life with Atomic K. So, somebody requested all the way from Milori. I forgot your name. Oh, no, Fresh. You call yourself Fresh. I'm going to play this one for you. Waka Resi Nombawa, and this is it coming right at you. I'm sure you're going to enjoy it. Waka Resi Nombawa by Fatai Rolling Dollar, one of the youngest, oldest highlife musician Nigeria ever produced. Yeah, yeah. Okay, so just enjoy one of the Kirisano Bawa. Don't go nowhere, stick with me.

Pues chai, we didn't do all of that. Ola Iwola Fatai Olakunju, yeah, that's his real name. And he was famous to be one of the greatest highlife musicians that Nigeria ever produced. Of course, it was not, he didn't really have, you know, that breakthrough until 2009, yeah, thereabouts, when he met one of the great, you know, producers in the industry, talking about Mr. Kunle Tejosho. And, you know, they produced this particular track. Yeah, I won't get listening on Bawa. And since then, it's been one breakthrough from one place to another, from one brand to the other. It became a brand ambassador for particular, you know, company, different companies. And he toured Europe and several other places with that particular track, you know, took him far. He collaborated with younger musicians. And of course, he was one of the oldest performing musicians, you know, especially when it comes to highlife music. Yeah, so Fatai Redding Dollar there. And great man, great super sound. And yeah, I want to give you one great man, yeah, that you can call a great man. Yes, it was one of those people that started in the early 90s as well, in the early 80s rather, in the early 80s as well. Actually, at some point, Tunde Nightingale did Juju, but he was once in the highlife, you know, world before he crossed over to Juju, like the likes of Ebenezer Obey. Pa Ebenezer Obey was actually, you know, one of those people that had the high life touch at the initial stage, and then they just veered totally to Juju. Yeah, so I'm going to play this one, Napo Ipo from Tunde Nightingale. And when we come back, we'll do more of high life music. I know some people just dropped their request, but let me drop this particular track. When we come back, we'll do more of your requests. Don't go nowhere, stay with me. Metro 97.7 FM, the best of high life with the Atomic Air. Now pour, I pour.

to the Nightingale, the poor. And you know, the music is just telling you that it's because the wife likes you, it's because that woman is still in love with you. If anything, if you don't have anything in your pocket, she's gonna run. Is that true? Well, I don't know. He's just saying that we should try as much as possible to do right with our spouses, so that thing can just go smoothly. Next on the show, we're playing something from Roy Chicago, John Akintola Ademowagun, and of course one of the pioneering highlight musician that played trumpet, is a great trumpeter, was a great trumpeter, because he's no longer here with us, and he was one of those people that rose to fame in the 1960s. Yeah, so one of those people that you enjoyed during in Nigerian independence, and just about that time, you know. So I want to drop this for you, and is Roy Chicago 750x50. What does that mean? You're going to find out. 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I'm going to be doing another song for you, as requested by Ekong, and he says, play for me West African Rhythm Brothers. And so I'm going to put that on cue. We are back to back, that's in quick succession, without any interruption from Roy Chicago. It just flows in. Okay, so that's what we're going to do tonight. Enjoy this, the best of our life with Atomic K on Metro 97.7 FM. Don't go nowhere.

Oh yeah, great sound there coming from Western Rhythm Brothers. That is led by, of course, it was formed in 1960, that December 1, 1960, and it was one of those people, you know, one of those band, you know, that was recorded by Hafo Desia in 1960. They did great things, you know, during independence as well, and they were able to work so many albums. Yeah. Yeah, they did quite a number. Yeah, like, and this particular track, Kalabao, was one of them. Yes, so I'm going to drop one for you as requested.

0: Nice one there, coming from Godwin or Mabua, Luke, and somebody just sent me this, and this is from Fola, and Fola is from Ibado. He says, "I need something from Bobby Benson. If you have taxi driver, oh yes, I have a taxi driver, and so I'm going to give you something from Bobby Benson and his combo. Yeah, so this is Taxi Driver. I want you to enjoy it. This song went way back before the independence, so that you know the kind of music that you're listening to. This was the kind of music that the people of the then, yeah, talking about the aristocrats of those days, the people, the wealthy people, the rich people, the high and the mighty, these kind of music were the songs, you know, that they enjoyed in their time. So I'm just going to play you Taxi Driver by Bobby Benson. By the way, Bobby Benson was not just a singer. You, apart from being a singer and an entertainer and a writer, he was also a comedian. So one of the first comedians Nigeria ever recorded in their day. Is, you know, in that time, you know, the, one of the first stand-up comedian that you had, we had in Nigeria was Bobby Benson. So I'm going to drop this one, Taxi Driver, and of course it's a classic. You don't want to know. Classic, yeah. So let me drop it so that you can enjoy every bit of it. Yeah, Bobby Benson, Taxi Driver.
1: Taxi!

Beautiful sound there coming from Bobby Benson. Bobby Benson was one of the greatest of all time. You can call him the father of our life in Nigeria. Just like you have the likes of E.T. Mensah, that's Emmanuel Tete Mensah in Ghana. You have, Bobby Benson as the father of our life in Nigeria. So he was one of those people that were pushing our life at the forefront of every, you know, occasion here in Nigeria at the time. So, well, we're going to play more music before we go. We have maybe we'll play one or two before you will round up tonight. But at this point, I want to drop this particular track for you. It is coming from the Orienta Brothers. This is another band, you know, that really shook Nigeria. And Orienta Brothers do not just come easy. They come with some vibe that you would want to roll your waist and dance all night. But you know what? I'm not going to bore you with so many talks. I'm just going to drop the song so that you can savor the song by yourself. Orienta Brothers, and this is Ihioma. Enjoy it on the best of our life with the Atomic Air.

Chai, Renta Brothers, doing something great, something scintillating, for you tonight. And that was, Hiwoma Hagigionye. So that's it, for Renta Brothers. And right now we're going to play something from Nell Oliver. So if you're wondering, who is Nell Oliver, or is one of the greatest performers of his time, he was one of those people that shook the entertainment industry, especially when we're talking about the 1990s, late 1990s, and that was with this particular track he titled Baby Girl. So I'm going to draw Baby Girl for you. He has a feel of High Life, and of course it's just super fly. You're going to enjoy every bit of it. Best of High Life with Atomic K, and this is Nell Oliver. Baby Girl, don't go nowhere. Stay with me. Not just you, baby girl. Even you, baby boy. Okay.

Unfortunately, time has come for me to go on the show. This is the Best of Our Life with Tommy K. And don't forget, we'll come back every Friday evening at exactly 8 p.m. on Metro 97.7 FM every Friday, every Friday, every Friday. Don't forget that. Just stick with me here as I drop the last item. And when I go, just remember that High Life is not just a song. It's the culture of the people, culture of the Nigerian people, and something that, you know, span across the different phases of our lifetime. You know what I mean? Yeah, so this is Kola Ogunkoya. And that's going to be my last item today. This is Sweetie Baby, and that is Good Night. Ciao. See you. My name is Abayomi Odeniran, and I'll see you next week, Friday.

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Governor Babajide Sanwo-Olu has commissioned ultra-modern hostel facilities at the Lagos College of Nursing, Igondo, to strengthen healthcare manpower development. Governor Sanwo-Olu urged students and management to take ownership of the facilities and ensure proper maintenance and directed the completion of other ongoing projects, saying the government plans to upgrade the college into a degree-awarding institution for Bachelor of Nursing Science. The governor said his administration would continue to provide infrastructure to support the training of qualified healthcare professionals and meet the needs of Lagos residents. Commissioner for Tertiary Education, Mr. Tolani Sule, said the facility demonstrates the government's commitment to quality education and youth empowerment. While the college provost, Dr. Ayodeji Ogunmuyiwa, commended the investment and appealed for further support. Meanwhile, Governor Babajide Sanwo-Olu says the Dangote refinery has shown that Africa can successfully execute ambitious projects capable of reshaping its economy. Speaking at the African Diaspora Leadership Program 2026 Young Global Leaders convening in Lagos, Sanwo-Olu said the refinery was built under difficult conditions that required major supporting infrastructure. He said projects location on reclaimed swamp and lagoon land necessitated the construction of facilities including a jetty and power plant to support operations. The governor, however, cautioned that Africa's development should not depend on individual heroism, stressing that the need for a system that would make future large-scale projects easier to deliver. Sanwo-Olu urged African pension funds, sovereign wealth funds, and the diaspora to invest in strategic assets, saying collective ownership and stronger infrastructure were essential to achieving sustainable development. Inadequate cargo handling equipment, limited terminal space, and multiple inspections have been identified as major factors responsible for delays in cargo clearance at the Nigerian ports. Managing Director of First Freights Nigeria Limited, Mr. Eric Ume, stated this in a chat with newsmen in Lagos while calling for urgent reforms to improve port efficiency. He also urged the government to expand and deepen the Lagos ports, improve coordination among agencies, and maximize the use of inland container depots and rail transportation. He also called for the rehabilitation of expansion of access roads to the Port Harcourt port, saying their poor condition discourages importers and affects port operations in the region. The businessmen welcomed the planned modernization of the Apapa and the Tinkan Island ports, backed by £746 million in financing. National Assembly has suspended official engagement with South African authorities in protest against continued xenophobic attacks targeting Nigerians and other African nationals in the country. The decision covers visits by lawmakers, committees, officials and staff, as well as conferences, seminars and preliminary meetings and legislative and exchanges hosted by South African authorities. Clerk of the National Assembly, Kamoru Ogunlano, said the resolution followed consultations between the leadership of the Senate and the House of Representatives. The National Assembly expressed concern over reports of Nigerians being killed, injured, displaced, and losing businesses and property, despite repeated calls for stronger protection and justice from South African authorities. It urged the South African government to act swiftly against xenophobic violence, investigate reported cases, and prosecute offenders, stressing that the boycott would remain in force until further notice. And that is it to Metro FM News at 9. You can watch us live on Facebook, facebook.com/metro977live, or readingnigerialagos.gov.ng. You can also contact the newsroom on 0803-331-3103. Food for thought. Stay patient. What is meant for you is worth the wait. The news was edited by Olufunke Taiwo. My name is Uche Igwe. Good evening.

0: when it's dusk. Hey, I wanna give it up. After all the hustles of the day. Hey, I wanna give it up to the world. I like cool tunes to start my evening, giving me a feeling like the cool evening breeze.
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0: Honesty, they say, is the best policy. And truth, of course, can be stranger than fiction. President Bola Ahmed Tinubu has been called all sorts of names. But the truth is, he was bold and truthful enough to tell Nigerians his plans for the country. He promised subsidy removal, liberalization of the foreign exchange regime, and tax reforms to boost government revenue. He also promised ambitious infrastructural projects, emphasizing that his policies will be long-term, focusing on future generations. And now, even the blind can see that he's keeping to his words. Are the effects biting and a bit uncomfortable? Oh yes, but these are foundational reforms necessary to get our dear country on the path of recovery and growth. My fellow Nigerians, Rome was not built in a day. Let's support the government to lay a solid foundation for a brighter tomorrow.
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0: prophecy. 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
1: Okay.
0: For Joshua, for Joshua.
1: Oh boy, bring four, come on, bring five. Make we go pack fuel. 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
0: Ah, madam. 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
1: No, I don't go again.
2: Fuel explosion. Now serious matter. Oh, no allow hunger, waste your life or anything. Explosion fee happen for that place, and everybody go just buy. I beg, be careful. No pack fuel anyhow. Run, oh. No kill yourself. Make you dey safe.

0: 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All led, all leaders.
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1: 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Good evening and welcome to the news. I am Ovie Kuje. The headlines. Vice President arrives India for BRICS Summit. Federal government urges states and communities to intensify surveillance of rivers. National Assembly demands action over xenophobic attacks on Nigerians. More than 80,000 women in Nasarawa State embrace family planning. And the commentary today is on the responsibility of all peaceful election campaigns. Remember, you can follow us on Instagram and X at Radio Nigeria HQ and on Facebook at facebook.com/Radio Nigeria Network. Now the news in detail. Vice President Kashim Shettima has arrived in New Delhi, India for the 18th BRICS Leaders Summit. The Vice President is leading a high-level delegation, including the Foreign Affairs Minister and the Ministers of Industry, Trade and Investment, Communications, Innovation and Digital Economy and Environment. Nigeria is using the summit to deepen its ties with BRICS countries, boost trade and investment, and attract new opportunities in agriculture, technology and the digital economy. At the summit, the Vice President is expected to take part in high-level discussions and bilateral meetings focused on trade, investment, agriculture, technology and industrial development. Nigeria became a BRICS partner country in January 2025. The federal government has reaffirmed commitment to use the expatriate quota policy to promote knowledge transfer, develop Nigerian expertise, and improve service delivery. Permanent Secretary in the Ministry of Interior, Dr. Magdalene Ajani, stated this in Abuja when she received a delegation from an eye center led by Dr. Amaka Etuk on a Katsu visit. She said ongoing digital reforms in the Ministry, Citizenship and Business Department has made the expatriate quota and business permit services more transparent, efficient and accessible. Dr. Ajani urged business owners to make use of the ministry's online platforms and designate competent in-house personnel to handle routine applications rather than relying unnecessarily on intermediaries. The leader of the delegation, Dr. Amaka Etuk, commended the ministry's expatriate quota and understudy policy, adding that it has enabled the center to develop Nigerian eye care specialists who can now perform procedures previously handled by expatriates. President Bola Tinubu has congratulated Esu Nupe Alhaji Yahaya Abubakar on his 74th birthday and 23rd anniversary on the throne tomorrow. The president describes Alhaji Abubakar as a patriot who served the nation diligently in the army, rising to the rank of Brigadier General before answering the call of his people to ascend to the throne of his forebears. President Tinubu says Nigeria is fortunate to have royal fathers like the Esu Nupe who remain the bastions of peace, unity and progress in their domains and beyond. He commends the first-class traditional ruler for his patriotic service in the nation and leadership within the country's traditional institutions. President Bola Tinubu prayed that the Almighty Allah will grant him continued good health and keep his reign over the Nupe Kingdom peaceful and prosperous. Similarly, President Bola Tinubu has facilitated the governor of Katsina State, Dr. Dikko Rada, on his 57th birthday. President Tinubu celebrates Governor Rada as a committed, progressive, and a seasoned economist and a grassroots administrator whose life of service continues to inspire many young people. The president notes that since assuming office, Governor Rada has shown uncommon courage, focus, and empathy in tackling Katsina State's most pressing challenges, especially in its insecurity and education. The president describes Governor Rada as a model of how deep local knowledge and technocratic competence can combine for transformative leadership, and pray for God's guidance and protection as well as longevity of life for the governor as he continued to pilot the affairs of the state.
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2: The government of Taraba State under His Excellency Dr. Abu Kefas invites credible Nigerians and international investors to a high-level engagement on Taraba State solid mineral investment. Special guest and principal speaker Dr. Oladele Henry Alake, Honorable Minister of Solid Mineral Development, Federal Republic of Nigeria. Host, His Excellency Dr. Abu Kefas, the Governor of Taraba State. Date, 12th September 2026, time 12:30 p.m. Venue, the Hall, T.Y. Anjuma Government House, Jalingu, Taraba State. 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Announcer, the Government of Taraba State.
3: From vehicle fumes and industrial emissions to burning waste and household pollution, the air around us may be putting our health at risk, often without us realizing it. The air we breathe matters, and clean air is a basic necessity for healthy living. 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Our guests shall be an environmentalist, a fellow of the Nigeria Society of Engineers, and a fellow of Nigeria Institution of Environmental Engineers, Ikenna Okonkwo, as well as the team lead, C-Circle Foundation for Sustainable Health and Environment, Dr. Chimere Ohajinwa. You can be part of the program by dialing 0915-091-0483 and 0808-281-4453. You could also send us emails on frcncurrentaffairs@yahoo.com. 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Join us.
0: Radio Nigeria, uplifting the people and uniting the nation.
1: The federal government says it has mobilized more than $380 million in strategic financing for industrial projects as part of efforts to reposition Nigeria's productive sector. Also, it is considering a 350 billion naira micro, small and medium enterprise development fund to boost access to finance for businesses. Minister of State for Industry, Senator John Oneno, made this known at a technical session of the Industrial Revolution Work Group in Lagos. Ebere Obike now reports.
4: Within the progress of the IRWG since February 2025, Senator Eno said 400 young Nigerians had been trained in mechatronics across four states. He also noted that the Nigerian product had secured certification for continental markets under African quality marks, while quick win financing channels had been activated through the Bank of Industry. The minister challenged policymakers to move beyond measuring the size of the economy and focus on expanding its productivity capacity.
5: We now have a structured plan, it's comprehensive, and it's presently being executed. And just after the launch of that policy, we've delivered our first 90-day implementation report and are getting set for the second 90 days.
4: Senator Eno said Nigeria must translate its 372.8 trillion naira rebased economy into higher manufacturing outputs, job creation, and increased value addition. The Director General of Manufacturers Association of Nigeria, MAN, Mr. Shega Kadiri, said Nigeria must urgently move its manufacturing sector from mere resilience to sustained growth above the price of wider economy.
6: Industries has not fared well in spite of the mileage that we have achieved, and so there is need for a deepening of our resolve at this stage and to re-examine those issues that we raised before that have not been fully ventilated and those ones that have not been fully resolved.
4: Mr. J. Kadiri described the current recovery in industry and manufacturing as selective and fragile, noting that the sector's contribution to gross domestic products remains under pressure. The session attracted manufacturers, industrialists, organized private sector representatives, and other stakeholders from across the country. From Lagos, Ebere Obike, Radio Nigeria.
1: Stakeholders in the nation's broadcast media industry have called for a comprehensive review of the broadcasting regulations to reflect current realities, strengthen professionalism, and improve the relationship between regulators and broadcasters. They made a call at a webinar titled Broadcast Regulation in Nigeria, 27 Years of Practice, Policy, Ethics, and the Way Forward. The Secretary of the National Broadcasting Commission, Mrs. Gloria Makinde, said the Commission had commenced plans to review the Nigeria Broadcasting Code and will soon invite stakeholders to contribute to the process. Mrs. Makinde said the review will provide an opportunity to address emerging challenges in the industry, adding that the NBC was committed to effective regulation of broadcast stations across the country. The director of a media training platform, Mr. Aro Leonard, said the webinar was organized to examine the structure and effectiveness of broadcasting regulation in Nigeria and bridge the communication gap between the NBC and media organizations. The federal government has commenced the payment of outstanding severance benefits to former workers of the defunct Nigeria Airways more than two decades after the airline was liquidated. The Minister of Finance and Coordinating Minister of the Economy, Taiwo Oyedele, in a press briefing in Abuja, described the payment as a matter of dignity, trust, and government responsibility. According to the minister, a total of 18 billion naira is being paid to 2,700 former workers. Mr. Oyedele said 2,100 beneficiaries in batches 1 to 7 have already received their payments, while 600 others in batches 8 and 9 are being finalized and will be paid within the next few days.
7: Government recognize that no payment today can fully compensate for more than two decades of waiting. But it is important that government confronts these long-standing obligations rather than allowing them to remain unresolved for another generation. This intervention is also part of a broader effort by this administration to address legitimate inherited obligations and put people at the center of public finance.
1: To ensure transparency, the minister said the payment process involved extensive verification, including biometric capture and validation of personnel and banking information. Mr. Oyedele said a mop-up exercise will also be carried out to address cases with audited details, wrong bank information, and deceased beneficiaries whose next of kin will need to complete the required processes.
7: We're determined to deal with these obligations in a fair, transparent, and orderly manner, as we're able to secure resources subject to proper verification. We must protect public funds from fraudulent claims while ensuring that the new beneficiaries are not denied what is legitimately theirs.
1: He said the administration is also addressing pension arrears for retirees and verified payments owed to indigenous contractors and small businesses. The federal government has urged residents of flood-prone areas to relocate to safer locations, as more than 2,000 communities across 30 states and the Federal Capital Territory are at risk of flooding in the next 14 days. A statement by the Director of Erosion, Flood and Coastal Zone Management Department, Mr. Usman Bokani, says the risk is due to a combination of high soil moisture, heavy rainfall, rapid surface runoff, drainage surcharge, and rising river levels. According to the statement, over 900 communities in 20 states, including Benue, Kogi, Edo, Delta, Bayelsa, Lagos, and Rivers, have been classified as critical. A statement implores residents in these areas to maintain immediate flood watch, verify evacuation routes, protect vulnerable households and essential assets, and avoid settlement, trading, or storage activities within floodplains, wetlands, riverbanks, or low-lying drainage corridors. It further explains that 425 communities of Inadamawa, Kwara, Taraba, and Kebbi states are classified as high risk, and as such calls to intensify drainage clearance, monitor of culverts and watercourses, and community-level reporting of rainfall, while 13 other states with over 600 communities are on the moderate watch list. The statement calls on state controllers, state emergency management agencies, local government environmental officers, and community flood focal persons to intensify surveillance around rivers, stream channels, culverts, bridges, drains, reservoirs, and erosion-prone areas to safeguard lives and property.
0: Radio Nigeria, uplifting the people and uniting the nation.
1: The leadership of the National Assembly has resolved to suspend all official visits to South Africa and boycott legislative activities hosted or organized by South Africa authorities. The decision is in response to continued reports of xenophobic attacks against Nigerians and other African nationals. A statement by the clerk of the National Assembly, Mr. Kamoru Ogunlona, expresses concern over reports of Nigerians killed, injured, displaced, and forced to abandon businesses, investments, homes, and other properties as a result of recurring violence and intimidation. According to Mr. Ogunlona, the decision was reached following consultations between the leadership of the Senate and the House of Representatives. The statement calls on the South African government to take urgent measures to protect Nigerians and other African nationals, investigate reported incidents, arrest suspects, and prosecute those found culpable. It urges state houses of assembly to take note of the decision and consider adopting similar measures, adding that the suspension and boycott will remain in force until further notice and will be subject to review as circumstances warrant. Now to Nasarawa State, where we hear that the government has reaffirmed commitment to strengthen the health system through innovation and partnership with relevant stakeholders to deliver quality health care to its citizens. The State Commissioner for Health, Dr. Gaza Gwamna, stated this at an integrate end of project dissemination meeting in Lafia. Kali Dika reports that over 88,000 women benefited from different methods of family planning services in the state.
8: Research indicates that many Nigerians rely on community pharmacists and patent medicine vendors for primary health care. However, most of these vendors lack the training to administer family planning services such as injectable contraceptives, implants, immunizations, and other primary health care services. To address this gap, the National State Government, in collaboration with the Society for Family Health, SFH, implemented the Integrate E project, where over 350 community pharmacists and pattern medicine vendors were trained to provide quality life-saving services to reduce maternal and child death in the state. The State Commissioner for Health, Dr. Gaza Gwamna, commended the project team for expanding access to family planning service, assuring that government will sustain the public-private partnership for improved health outcomes.
9: Any intervention that increasing the uptake of family planning, helping us address the issue of maternal infant mortality.
8: On the achievements of the 6 year project, the state team lead of Society for Family Health, Emmanuel Orinya, said engaging community pharmacists and medicine vendors significantly improved access to quality primary health care services, especially in underserved communities.
10: Before the coming of the Integrative Project, most referrals that come from PPMBs and CPs were never attended to. Those at the receiving end are those the underserved population.
8: Some of the trained vendors appreciated the state government for enhancing their knowledge and skills in delivering primary health care and family planning services.
11: When you are implanting, you are already conscious of the fact that if it is not done properly, as pharmacists, you know the consequences of it, and so we are more careful in providing that service.
12: It's not every case you see that you see somebody say, I'm having malaria, who just issue drugs, but this time around, we have to do proper tests.
8: High point of the event was the presentation of a documentary showcasing the impact of the project in Nasarawa State. In Lafia, Kalu Idika Radio Nigeria.
1: Callers and Politics Nationwide, a Radio Nigeria interactive program which focused on assessing campaigns ahead of the next year's general election, have advocated issue-based campaigns and community engagements on political manifestos to enhance the nation's democracy. Adonogu said enabling strong institutions superseded campaign promises because, according to her, institutions were the drivers of policies. She said all manifestos and campaign promises should be adequately entrenched at the grassroots to strengthen civic education and promote democratic principles. Chinomso Onya warned against the use of derogatory and inciting comments by candidates and political figures, as the act will bring about voter apathy during a polls. On the side of sports, Enugu Rangers secures passage to the second preliminary round in CAF Champions League. Chika Ubuche has more.
13: Nigeria Premier League champions Enugu Rangers have booked their spot in the second preliminary round of the CAF Champions League after surviving a dramatic encounter with AS Sobemap of Benin Republic. The Nigerian champions played out a 1-1 draw in the second leg in Lome, Togo, leaving the tie level at 2-2 on aggregate. The contest went all the way to penalty shootout, where Enugu Rangers showed nerves of steel, eventually winning 5-4 to secure their passage into the next round. The Flying Antelope will now turn their attention to the second preliminary round, where they will take on the winner final between MC Alger of Algeria and ASM Niger Lake of Niger Republic. In the CAF Confederations Cup, Shooting Stars Football Club have a slender advantage after defeating CX Saxien of Tunisia 1-0 in Abeokuta. The second leg comes up in Tunisia this Sunday. Meanwhile, El Kanemi Warriors of Maiduguri made an impressive start to their CAF Confederations Cup campaign, beating Guinea-Bissau's UDIB 3-0 in the first leg. That result gives the Maiduguri side a strong advantage heading into Sunday's return fixture. Still on football, the Nigerian Premier Football League returns this weekend with match day 3 of the 2026-2027 season. League leaders Doma United will host former African champions Enyimba of Aban on Saturday at the Pantami Stadium in Gombe. Then on Sunday, Bendal Insurance face Kun Khalifate FC of Owerri in Benin City, while Kwara United host Katsina United. Niger Tornadoes will welcome Plateau United. It is Abia Warriors taking on Ikorodu City, while Barau FC meets Ranchers B. Inter Lagos will square up against Sporting Lagos in a much anticipated Lagos derby. Now over to women's football, where Nigerians Falconets are fighting to keep their FIFA Under 20 Women's World Cup campaign alive in Poland. The Falconets opened their Group F campaign with a 2-0 defeat to Spain before playing out a goalless draw against China in their second group match. But now the Falconets need a strong result in their final Group F fixture against New Caledonia, while also hoping other results go their way if they are to progress to the knockout stage. The Falconets will take on their opponents in the decisive fixture this Sunday, with kickoff slated for 2 p.m. West African time. And that's it on sports. I am Chika Ugbeche.
1: Now, the commentary is on the responsibility of all peaceful election campaigns. It is written by Comrade Fred Nwazo, a policy analyst.
14: As Nigeria gradually approaches the 2027 general election, political activities are gathering momentum across the country. Election campaigns provide an important opportunity for candidates and political parties to present their ideas to the people and seek their support. However, as the contest for political offices intensifies, all stakeholders must recognize that elections are a contest for public service, not a declaration of war against political opponents. Campaigns should therefore be issue-based, focusing on policies, programs, competence, character, antecedents, and verifiable records, rather than insults, intimidation, ethnic or religious sentiments, and personal attacks. Democracy thrives when citizens are given the opportunity to make informed choices based on facts and ideas. Political leaders, candidates, supporters, and campaign groups must understand that loyalty to a preferred candidate does not require hostility towards those with different political views. They should avoid inflammatory speeches, threats, violence, destruction of campaign materials, and the deliberate circulation of false information. Political leaders, in particular, have a responsibility to restrain their supporters, knowing that words spoken by influential figures can easily translate into actions at the grassroots. The ultimate objective should be to win an election, not to destroy relationships and communities that must continue to exist after the polls. Those entrusted with managing the electoral process must remain impartial, transparent, and firm in applying the rules to all participants. Every party and candidate should be treated according to the same standards, while violations should be addressed without fear or favor. The credibility of any election depends not only on the final declaration of results, but also on how fairly and transparently the entire process is managed. Security personnel and other relevant institutions also have a duty to provide an environment in which citizens can campaign, attend political gatherings, and exercise their civic rights without intimidation or fear. They must remain professional and politically neutral, protecting all legitimate participants rather than becoming instruments in the hands of political interests. The media also has a critical role to play. Election coverage should be regarded as a public responsibility rather than merely a commercial opportunity. Journalists and media organizations must verify claims before publication, distinguish facts from opinions, provide opportunities for responses, and avoid sensational reports capable of inflaming political tensions. Similarly, social media users, bloggers, and online publishers must resist becoming channels for propaganda, fabricated stories, and deliberate disinformation. In an age when false information can spread rapidly, every citizen has a responsibility to verify information before sharing it. Civil society organizations, professional bodies, religious and community leaders should serve as voices of moderation, civic education, and accountability. They should educate citizens about their rights and responsibilities, encourage peaceful participation, and speak out against misconduct, irrespective of who is involved. The electorate, too, must recognize that the responsibility for peaceful elections does not rest exclusively on politicians and institutions. Voters should assess candidates based on their programs, competence, integrity, and capacity to serve, rather than allowing ethnicity, religion, personal inducements, or propaganda to determine their choices. They must reject violence, refuse to participate in the destruction of property, and respect the right of fellow citizens to support candidates of their choice. Above all, every stakeholder must remember that Nigeria will remain after the campaigns and elections are over. Political offices are temporary, but communities, friendships, families, and national institutions must endure. Those who win should govern with humility, while those who lose should pursue legitimate grievances through lawful and peaceful channels. The true victory in any election should be the preservation of peace, the strengthening of democratic institutions, and the promotion of national unity. As the electioneering period gathers momentum, restraint, fairness, tolerance, and patriotism must guide the conduct of all.
1: That commentary on the responsibility of all peaceful election campaigns was written by Comrade Fred Nwazo and read by Mariam Okesanjo. Now to end Network News at 10, here is a recap of the major stories. Vice President Kashim Shettima has arrived in New Delhi, India for the 18th BRICS Leaders Summit. The federal government has called on state controllers, state emergency management agencies, local government environmental officers, and community flood focal persons to intensify surveillance around rivers, stream channels, culverts, bridges, drains, reservoirs, and erosion-prone areas to safeguard lives and property. National Assembly has demanded action over xenophobic attacks on Nigerians. More than 80,000 women have embraced family planning in Nasarawa State. And that's the news, edited by Ihoma Eke and the production team. I am Ovie Kuje. Thank you so much for listening. From all of us, good night.

0: where you been?
1: What's going on? What's going on? This is Neo, a.k.a. The Gentleman.
0: That's right.
2: 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Yo, this is Ludacris, disturbing the peace.

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9: 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This is the voice of Uche Igwen. At this point, I want to thank you so much for being part of today's broadcast. You know, you can join us again tomorrow morning at 5 a.m. where we shall begin another day's broadcast. On behalf of management and staff of Metro FM, this is Uche Igwe saying good night.
10: 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Whether I'm driving, in a taxi or in a bus, she's with me. 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I call her Metro FM 97.7. And the beat goes on.